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3: We are currently sitting at 18 degrees and there is rain forecast for today with a low of 14 and a high of 21. There is the chance of a thunderstorm later today and some light winds becoming south to southwesterly, 15 to 20 kilometres an hour in the middle of the day and then becoming light in the evening. Looking ahead, we've got Thursday, a late shower tomorrow, a low of 12 and a high of 20. And Friday, mostly sunny, a low of 8 and a high of 22. Looking at the oceans now, today the seas are 1 to 2 metres, decreasing to 1 metre during the morning, and then increasing to 1 to 1.5 metres during the afternoon. And the first swell is northeasterly, 1 to 1.5 metres, decreasing to around 1 metre during the afternoon. The second swell for today is southerly, around 1 metre. Thursday, seas are 1 to 1.5 metres, decreasing to 1 metre by early evening, and the swell will be southerly, 1 to 1.5 metres, increasing to 1.5 to 2.5 metres during the morning. There is also a strong wind warning for the Macquarie Coast. And looking at the tides now, our next low tide is at 12:33pm this afternoon at 0.38 of a metre, and our next high tide is at 7:27pm tonight at 1.46 of a metre. That's news, sport and weather. 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

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You're on 101.5 Great Lakes FM with me, Hayden, your radio dream girl, and a sad morning to wake up. Vale Dolly Parton, an angel, a trailblazer, an icon, inspiring and influencing so many around us, both with her music and with her presence, just who she was, how she got through her life, all that. Very special. Yeah, and I was really devastated to hear that this morning. And actually, just putting that song on then brought a little tear to my eye. That song's been with me for a long time through my performing career. Reminds me a lot of my fabulous friends. So, yeah, rest in paradise, Dolly Parton. Up top, Hail Poetry from the Pirates of Penzance, of course. And I am with you on this beautiful Wednesday until 2 o'clock this afternoon. Bit drizzly outside. Bit of rain around, but that's okay. I've got tunes to keep you company, and you can text me on 04888 387 44. That's 04888 387 44. And did you attend the party on Saturday night? I was devastated to miss it. I had something important on, couldn't get out of it, but it looked like so much fun. The dance floor looked pumping. Everyone's costumes look fabulous. So if you attended on Saturday night, big thank you for supporting our beautiful station. Sorry I missed you. Wish I could have been there. Here we have next the Bee Gees with Love You Inside and Out. And then I've got some new Young Pony Club on the way and a bit of REM later as well.

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0: Oh, that was the Warumpi Band. And that was from the Bush. And I picked up that song early this week when I was listening to a podcast with Peter Garrett on it. He mentioned it and I gave it a listen. Loved it. So good. Before that we had... Oh, give me a sec. I'm going to have to... I didn't write it down. No, we had... Here we go. I'm going to have a crack at pronouncing this one. Engine de Pointrine with Fabienque. Another song that I discovered over the last couple of weeks. They played, not last weekend, but the weekend before, at King Gizzard and the Lizard Wizard's Field of Vision Festival in Colorado in the States, which was able to be streamed online. The whole thing was awesome. So, yeah, picked up that song there. Before that, we had New Young Pony Club with Ice Cream. And up top, we had the Bee Gees with Love You Inside and Out. And you're on 101.5 Great Lakes FM. And I've got a couple of messages for you here. And we're going to jump back into the music. How are you? Hope you're having a nice day, whatever you're up to. Mwah.
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That was the psychedelic Porn Crumpets just there with Incubator going out to Stu in Smith's Lake. And before that, we had Barry White with You're the First, the Last, My Everything, and Depeche Mode with Enjoy the Silence. And you're on 101.5 Great Lakes FM. Coming up next, this is Geese. And I'm going to try and fit in one more Dolly Parton song before the news. So stick around for that.

0: Hi, Kirk Pengilly from INXS here. 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
2: Hey there, Great Lakes FM. Crazy Dave from the Rock Shed here. These days coming to you from south of the border, down Mexico way. Just wanted to jump on here and say happy birthday. 40 years. Wow, 40 years. Great Lakes FM obviously gave me a start in radio. I made some good friends there. Other than that, John Healy fella, he's a bit dodgy. But, you know, the rest of them, great crew. Really, really good crew. And I very much love the fact that I was able to start doing radio in Great Lakes all those years ago. 10 years ago, more than 10 years ago, in fact. Anyway, happy birthday and keep on rocking. Crazy Dave signing off. Peace, love, rock and roll. Just be nice to each other. Ciao.

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1: It's 11 o'clock. Good morning. I'm Josh Bryant. The Royal Commission into Anti-Semitism will deliver its final report on the 18th of December, 4 days later than originally planned. Commissioner Virginia Bell has made closing remarks ahead of the inquiry's final hearings today. The report was originally due on the 14th of December, marking 1 year since the Bondi Beach terrorist attack, but Commissioner Bell says that would distract from a solemn day of remembrance.
2: I'm aware of concern within the Jewish community that delivery of the report on the anniversary would be a distraction. I fully understand that concern, and to avoid that distraction, I have asked for a short extension of the term.
1: Dolly Parton's team has released a statement confirming the legendary singer-songwriter died of cancer. There's been an outpouring of grief across America and around the world since news broke of the cultural icon's death at the age of 80. She's being remembered as a force of nature and a generous philanthropist. The state's health minister is vowing to look into the case of a patient who's been left waiting in a Sydney emergency department for more than 20 hours. Bernard says he went to Westmead Hospital yesterday afternoon with chest pains and was still waiting for a bed by mid this morning. The opposition's Michael McCormack is conducting a countrywide listening tour to hear the concerns of veterans. Many are worried about the federal government's move to impose a $5,000 cap for allied health services. Veterans argue the money won't go far enough. Mr. McCormack's told Mark Levy the measure is grossly unfair.
3: And the minister, by his own estimation, said 25,000 veterans are going to be worse off. So that's the department's figures. That's the government's figures, and it's just it is a disgrace and it's a blight on this government, which has turned its back on our veterans.
1: Woolworths sales growth has outpaced rival Coles. Food sales at the supermarket giant rose to $53.8 billion in the 2026 financial year, profits up 18% to $1.14 billion. The state government says it will accept the recommendations of a New South Wales Productivity Commission report into e-bikes. The report found the cost of compulsory insurance schemes for the devices would outweigh the potential benefits. Also making news, a Sydney man has been charged with driving without a licence on 19 occasions following investigations by a police strike force. And Luna has taken out the top spot as the most popular dog name in New South Wales, followed by Teddy and Daisy. In finance, the All Ords is trading up 58 points at 93.74. One Australian dollar currently buying 71.6 US cents.
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5: Broncos coach Michael Maguire denies he forced club captain Adam Reynolds into early retirement. Reynolds initially suggested it was the call of Madge and the medical staff to rule him out of their last two games. Maguire clarifying it was Reynolds who made the call.
6: He basically said to me, I think it's time, Madge. Yeah, and that's how it went. Yeah, and I respect that. You know, I'd love to see him play. I'd love to see him roll out there and be in front of our 40,000 fans and 50,000 fans like we would. But there comes a time where he just said the body's had its time and, you know, he just couldn't get to the end point to have that last little fairy tale.
5: Swans forward Charlie Curnow and Giants defender Lockie Ash have been named in the AFL's All-Australian team for 2026. Serena Williams and Carlos Alcaraz have won their opening mixed doubles match at the US Open. And Aussies Steph Gilmore, Oscar Berry and Jarvis Earl have all bowed out of the Fiji Surf Pro in the opening round. That's sport. I'm Mike Pearsall.
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9: We're currently sitting at 19 degrees and there is rain forecast for the rest of today with a low of 14 and a high of 21. There is a chance of a thunderstorm later on today and winds are west to southwesterly, 15 to 20 kilometres an hour, tending to south to southwest in the middle of the day and then becoming light in the evening. There is a 90% chance of 5 to 10 millimetres of rain today. And looking ahead, we've got Thursday, a late shower tomorrow, a low of 12 and a high of 20. And Friday, mostly sunny, a low of 8 and a high of 22. Looking at the oceans now today, the seas are 1 to 2 metres, decreasing to 1 metre during the morning and then increasing to 1 to 1.5 metres during the afternoon. The first swell for today is northeasterly, 1 to 1.5 metres, decreasing to around 1 metre during the afternoon. And the second swell is southerly, around 1 metre. Thursday, seas are 1 to 1.5 metres, decreasing to 1 metre by early evening. And the swell for Thursday will be southerly, 1 to 1.5 metres, increasing to 1.5 to 2.5 metres during the morning. Looking at the tides now, our next low tide is at 12:33pm today, around lunchtime, at 0.38 of a metre. And our next high tide is tonight at 7:27pm at 1.46 of a metre. That's news, sport and weather. 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
9: Yes, that is where you found yourself on 101.5 Great Lakes FM, and we are just about to jump into the Good Health Show. So I'm going to go have a little snack, and Jono's going to take you through for the Good Health Show. So if you like all things good, all things health, stick around. You might learn something. To get us there, I've got a couple of tunes. I've got some Joan Jett and the Blackhearts, some John Farnham, and some Cold Chisel to play. So yeah, stick around. I'll catch you around 11:45. It's a date. Mwah.

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3: Good morning and welcome to Good Health, our weekly exploration of things we can all do to stay well, stay healthy and enjoy life to the full. My name is John Healy. Now, leukemia is a blood disease frequently and mistakenly thought of as a childhood disease, but it affects adults too. So I'm really delighted to be able to welcome Catherine Huntley, who's head of Living Well from the Leukemia Foundation, to help us understand a little bit more about this disease. Good morning and welcome, Catherine.
4: Thank you. Nice to be here. Thank you for asking.
3: Thank you. Now, what I'd like to do, if I could, to start off our discussion of just what help people understand just what leukemia is, can you explain what leukemia is and how it affects a person?
4: So I guess leukemia is a broad term for many different types of cancer that affects the grows in the bone marrow, and affects our blood cells. Mm-hmm. So most commonly, all the types of leukemia originate in what we call the developing white cells, or what we commonly know as the immune system. In some cases of leukemia, it does develop in the other types of our blood cells, like red blood cells or platelets, but most commonly in white blood cells. And leukemia can very broadly be defined as two categories, whether it be acute or chronic. And generally what this means is acute leukemias tend to be the type that are more aggressive and develop more quickly. So someone can be completely well 1 week and then the following week be very, very unwell, requiring urgent treatment. Whereas the chronic leukemia is a slower accumulation of mature, more mature, abnormal white blood cells that have undergone that cancerous change, and progresses more slowly. And for some people, their initial treatment for a chronic leukemia may just be a blood test regularly to sort of see what's progressing and making sure that the impact of the disease isn't affecting their everyday life.
3: Okay, sort of watch and wait condition.
4: Watch and wait, yes.
3: Yeah. Now, as I know you didn't hear, but I mentioned in the introduction that leukemia is often mistakenly thought of as a childhood disease, but it does affect adults too. So are there different types of leukemia, and could you take us through some of the main types that there are?
4: Yep, so as I sort of mentioned before, there's split into two types, being acute and chronic. Mm-hmm. Within the acute stream, we have acute myeloid leukemia, which affects the myeloid cell, and acute lymphoblastic leukemia, which affects the lymphoid cell. And then there's another type also known as acute promyelocytic leukemia, or APML, which is again within the myeloid cell but affects a little bit differently. Within children, you more commonly see the ALL, or the acute lymphoblastic leukemia type, and the AML is more common in adults, but you definitely see both in both areas. It's just one's more common than the other. And the treatment that an adult would get for the same disease would be different to what a child gets.
3: Okay.
4: In the chronic areas, we have, again, the chronic myeloid leukemia, chronic lymphocytic leukemia, and hairy cell leukemia. The chronic forms we don't see in children. It's quite rare if we do, and they're more common as people get older.
3: Yep.
4: The good news about these chronic conditions is that, as we sort of mentioned, they could be on watch and wait, and some people with chronic lymphocytic leukemia will actually never need treatment in their lifetime. Mm-hmm. The chronic myeloid leukemia has had a revolutionary treatment implementation, which didn't exist prior, so it used to have much more catastrophic outcomes, but nowadays people with CML can actually be treated with an oral tablet that they take every day. And they're even now researching and looking at people who've been in remission with their CLL by taking these tablets, whether they can take them off their tablets and stay CML free.
3: That's fantastic.
4: CLL is still Yeah, CLL is still having chemotherapy, but there's second line treatment, which is oral therapy as well, which they're sort of doing research in that space to see whether or not it can have those same results that the CML patients are experiencing.
3: Well, we will come back. I do want to come back and just circle back and ask you a little bit more about current research in a moment or two. But firstly, can I just ask you, what do we understand of the causes of leukemia?
4: Well, there's never really been any definitive causes isolated. So unlike your lung cancers, where there's a correlation between smoking and lung cancer, and for some of your bowel cancers, there's a strong family history. We don't see that in leukemia. They do have an increased incidence of acute leukemia in people who may also have Down syndrome, but there's never really been any sort of lifestyle factors or exposure to things that have really correlated strongly with the diagnosis of leukemia.
3: Catherine, if I may, can we talk a little about the symptoms? What are the telltale signs that suggest a person should seek some medical advice?
4: So sometimes, as I mentioned earlier, with the acute leukemias, they happen really quickly, and some people are both with the acute and chronic, what we call accidentally diagnosed. So they may be at their doctor for a different reason and are picked up. I looked after a gentleman once who had been kicked by a bull and while having a blood test was diagnosed at that time with acute leukemia. He obviously would have started showing symptoms within that next following few weeks. But as I said, you know, sometimes it can be coincidence that people pick up their diagnosis. A lot of our chronics, it tends to be a routine blood test with their GP that notices a small discrepancy, and further testing is undertaken to define what that discrepancy may be. But generally, people with leukemia, if they are showing symptoms, is usually the symptoms associated with a reduction of cells, because as these abnormal cells are growing in the bone marrow, it doesn't create the opportunity for the normal functioning cells to grow and circulate the blood. So low red blood cells or anemia usually means that people will be quite fatigued, persistently maybe with some dizziness, paleness or shortness of breath, you know, going upstairs, that sort of thing. But because the white blood cells or the immune system is also not able to function properly, they might find that they just can't get better after an infection, or they're repeatedly having infection. Also, we quite commonly, people will talk about the bruising, unusual bruising because the platelets are low, or that nosebleed that keeps coming around. Occasionally, some people, and quite more often in children, will complain of bone pain because the bone marrow is inside the bone, and so there may be an achiness of the bone, swollen glands as the body's trying to fight what's going on, swollen gums, and more rarely things like chest pain or abdominal pain, which I guess is really important when people feel like they've got these sort of symptoms, that they do go and see the GP. Sometimes a lot of these symptoms are related to your run-of-the-mill viral infections. So it is always important for people to be diligent and visit their GP to take those next steps.
3: And when they do, how is the condition diagnosed?
4: So originally the first step a GP will take, and it may be that they're not looking for leukemia. It could be ruling out a virus. Will be that full blood count. So looking at what's going on in the body, and is the white cell count elevated, meaning an infection, or is the white cell count elevated but it's showing what we call blast cells, which indicates a leukemia. So usually at that point, the doctor will be suspicious that maybe leukemia is occurring. In the acute leukemias, usually things happen quite quickly, and we have many stories of people having a blood test and then having a phone call directly from their local hospital or even the pathology unit asking them to present to emergency at their local hospital. So from there, those next steps, and if it's the chronic ones, it would still be a referral to a hematologist or a doctor that specialises in this blood cancer area to have a bone marrow examination. So the bone marrow is actually going in and taking an analysis quite closer to the point to actually see what's going on in there and what type of cells are present and forming to confirm whether or not the person has leukemia.
3: Okay, so the initial diagnosis is the blood test, and the confirmatory step is usually a bone marrow sampling.
4: That's right.
3: Sample. Okay.
4: Yep.
3: Now, once it has been diagnosed, whether it's the chronic or the acute form, you might need to talk to us separately, but take us through what happens. What are the treatment options for a person once they have been diagnosed with leukemia?
4: So I'll speak broadly to the acute leukemias first. So people with acute leukemias, it's very quick. If you've been diagnosed, then they will look further at looking at doing some immunophenotyping and cytogenic tests to actually work out what specific type of AML or ALL that they might have to make sure that they are treating it with the appropriate chemotherapy is known to work, and also look at the risk of, are they high risk of relapse or low risk, which will define their treatment journey. So most or all people are given highly intensive chemo to do what we hope to induct remission, and then they'll have consolidation treatment to sort of keep them in remission. If they're high risk for relapse at that point, they'll also start looking at their siblings for the potential of a bone marrow donation and tissue typing the siblings to match. Each sibling has a 1 in 4 chance of being a match for a donor, and if there isn't a donor found in that sibling group, they look at the Australian Bone Marrow Registry. And again, if there's no unrelated match in that, they look more broadly into an international registry. So those for high risk relapse will actually go on, once they're in remission, go on to have a transplant, a donor transplant. And those that are low risk of relapse may just have and I shouldn't say may just, because it is quite intensive chemo, to induce their remission, and then some consolidation to make sure that every last skerrick of that acute leukemia is gone, and then regardless of what treatment they had, are closely watched then for many years, going back to their treating hospitals or telehealthing with their haematologist, and having lots of ongoing blood tests just to make sure that they stay in remission.
3: Right.
4: For the chronic leukemias that I mentioned, with the CML, they get to take the oral tyrosine kinase inhibitor, which for a majority of people keeps their CML at residual levels, or some people with minimal residual safe levels there. For people who do progress with CML, they usually then end up on the AML type treatment of having intensive chemo and requiring a bone marrow donor transplant. For CLL patients, as I mentioned earlier, some will live their lives having the occasional blood test to check whether their CLL is problematic at all, and it will never be problematic. For 50% of the population, they will need treatment, and that begins with chemotherapy that can be conducted in a day unit. For some people who relapse or progress after this, as I mentioned, there's oral treatments that are coming that have been PBS listed for second-line treatment for people to take at home.
3: And how effective are all these? Do survival rates differ according to the type of leukemia? And obviously you've implied in your conversation so far that people with some forms of chronic leukemia may well never really have an issue that with their ongoing health. Others, obviously the more acute, it seems to be more severe, the impact on the person's well-being. So talk us through a little bit about the effectiveness of the current treatments.
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4: Yeah, so I guess, as I mentioned, the CLO, for some people diagnosed with CLO, 50%, they will never actually have a problem with their CLO. So long-term survivorship for these people with their CLO is quite high. And also with the CML group, because of that introduction of the oral therapy treatment many years ago now, we're seeing so much more success in that group. The acute leukemias still have less than 50% sort of survival rates, which is obviously not something that we at the Leukemia Foundation are happy with and support a lot of research into increasing survivorship. But also, you know, for all our blood cancers that we support, including the acute and chronic leukemias, it's ensuring that the treatment that they're having is also enabling them to live as well as they can beyond their diagnosis when they're better again. And as I alluded to, you know, some of the treatments that these people have to have are quite intensive. Yep. And come with side effects that, you know, make it a lot harder to return to their physical state and working yep. ability prior to being diagnosed.
3: Okay. If I can I return for a moment to childhood leukemia? Now, every parent's worst nightmare, of course. What makes it more likely that a child will develop leukemia? Is it, in fact, hereditary? What do we know and understand of that form of leukemia?
4: Yeah, so as I mentioned earlier, there seems to be no genetic predisposition to leukemia and it within the childhood. We do see, however, as I mentioned, children who also have a diagnosis of Down syndrome have a high incidence of going on and potentially having an acute leukemia, whether that be AML or ALL. So that seems to be the only thing which, as a parent to young children myself, it's, you know, always one of those things that it doesn't matter, you know, what, how healthy they eat or exercise, you know, it can happen to anyone.
3: Yeah, indeed. Now, obviously, given that it can happen to anyone and at any stage in their lives, whether a child, adult or child, I imagine the support of family and friends plays a very important part in a person's recovery and treatment. So can you talk to us a little about that?
4: Yeah, so having a strong supportive network is definitely something that both physically and mentally can help a person living with leukemia come out the other side. It is, I can't find the adjective to describe what a supportive network means to a recipient. It's a hard task for the family and friends, because with our blood cancers and leukemias, it's not something that's seen. It's not a tangible cancer, like someone who might have breast cancer and they have a surgery and the tumour's removed.
3: Yep.
4: So for people, actually, especially our chronic leukemias, everyone sees them as being well and themselves, but for them they've got this cloud of cancer and mortality over them that isn't seen. So, and I think also because our treatment that they need to have is quite long, the ongoing support from family and friends can be a challenge, but it is important regardless of where they are. And I think we as a support team always encourage and advocate for strong communication between a patient and their loved ones, just to be very transparent to where they are at, and ensuring, you know, the communication for those family and friends to the patient, that when they're offering help, they make sure it's help that someone's ready to have. You know, offering to take a mother's children to school may not be the thing that she actually needs, because she wants to stay connected and still define herself as a mother. And if she's able to take the kids to school, that's something that she wants to do. But, you know, if she doesn't have to cook dinner that night and that's something she's willing to accept, then that's the right help for that situation. So I think, you know, that open and honest conversation between family, friends and patients just ensures that everybody's needs are being met.
3: What I'd like to do, if I can, Catherine, is ask you to talk a little about the work of the foundation and if we can touch on some of the more hopeful treatment options that you alluded to that are on the horizon.
4: Yes, thank you. So the Leukemia Foundation is very passionate about ensuring that those diagnosed with leukemia have the support around them and have the ability to navigate this the new foreign system of the health system and the new language that they all become experts in. Mm-hmm. I guess, you know, I like to sort of advocate that the role that we do as our support team is to ensure that at the end of the day that we can alleviate, lessen or help navigate those obstacles for people living with leukemia so that they can focus on the things that truly matter, which is, you know, their health and their loved ones. Mm-hmm. So we provide support with our support team, whether it be face-to-face, over the phone, by email. We run support groups, information sessions. We have Facebook groups for peer connection. We also have our access and navigation team who provide accommodation and transport to ensure that no matter where someone is in Australia and they're diagnosed with a blood cancer and leukemia, that they have access to the treatment that they need. And all of this is possible because we have a strong group of people working really hard out there to fundraise for us, because the Leukemia Foundation relies on public funding to enable us to provide that essential support to the person as they need it, which isn't defined by us. It's defined by the person and their family going through their experience of their leukemia treatment. So I guess the where to from here and what we can expect next, there's a lot of conversation in this space about the CAR T cells, which is being used with our aggressive lymphomas and leukemias, which sort of removes the need of a transplant, or may remove the need of a transplant and the complications that come with the transplant. So I guess it's an exciting time because there has been people who have been given no more hope, and CAR T cells have given them the chance of living longer with their loved ones. I think the big push in this area is personalised medicine. So it's knowing what treatments we currently have, and by knowing more deeply the subtypes and the impacts within the diagnosis to ensure that we're not giving people treatments that can have toxic side effects that we know isn't going to work for their specific cause. So I think personalised medicine is a big growth area, and it ensures that, as I've sort of highlighted earlier, that when people are living beyond their diagnosis and in remission, we're giving them the best chance to live the best possible life with, you know, limited side effects as a result of their treatment.
3: Well, Catherine, I wish you and everyone else at the Foundation continued success, all power to your elbows, as they say. I really appreciate you taking the time to give us some insight into, fascinating insight into what is a threatening and scary disease for a lot of people, leukemia, yeah, and its treatment. So thank you again.
4: Thank you again for the opportunity.
3: You're very welcome. Now, my guest today has, of course, been Catherine Huntley, who's Head of Living Well at the Leukemia Foundation. And if you'd like any further information on this condition, just search for the Leukemia Foundation on your browser. I should point out that you do need to spell it in the correct way. I made that mistake. There's an American spelling, which is L-E-U-K-E-M-I-A, and the Leukemia Foundation Australia is Leukemia, L-E-U-K-A-E-M-I-A, the full Latin version, .org.au. But you can just put that into your search browser and I'm sure it'll find it. And you can also call them on 1-800-620-420. If you miss part or all of today's show, you can listen to this discussion at any time on Facebook. All you need to do is just look for Good Health, where you can also catch up with a selection of earlier discussions. And of course, we will be broadcasting this discussion again on our late night programming. So do join me for the next edition of Good Health. But until then, thank you for listening. And good health.
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13: Yes, and plenty going on in the community. 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Book now on 7955 7074. That's 7955 7074. The Nabiak Farmers Market is on this Saturday, the 30th of August, at the Showgrounds from 8 a.m. till 12 noon. The Pacific Palms Market is on Sunday, the 30th of August, at the Community Hall from 9 a.m. till 1 p.m. Join Lumpy's Nursery on Saturday, the 29th of August, from 8 a.m. till 3 p.m. to celebrate your garden's impact on your health, happiness and well-being. Free gardening talks and educational demonstrations, industry experts, barbecue and coffee, local gourmet produce and live entertainment, as well as kids' activities going on there. How good. This Saturday, 29th of August, at Lumpy's Nursery. And the Manning Great Lakes Birdwatching Club is on Thursday, the 3rd of September, so next Thursday, at 8 a.m. at the Foster Southern Parkway to 1 Mile Beach. 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And finally, the Tuncurry Uniting Church Spring Fair is on Saturday, the 29th of August at 8 a.m. Cakes, biscuits, sweets, jam, books, plants, kitchenware, clothes, linen and bric-a-brac are available. Everything I love in one place. How good. And that is all for community updates for now. You're on 101.5 Great Lakes FM.
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0: No, not yet. Not yet. That was Tash Sultana with Seven. And before that, we had ZZ Top with Sharp Dress Man. Also, last week, I forgot, the drummer passed away of ZZ Top. Huge loss. Really sad. You're on 101.5 Great Lakes FM. We are getting up close to Lunchbox Legends time after the news in about 6 minutes. So, yeah, stick around for that. I've got a good theme today. Fun one. So, yeah, I think you'll enjoy it. A couple of messages here, a couple more tunes, and then we're going to hit the news. Let's do it.
1: If you've noticed that our region is relatively graffiti-free, there's a very good reason. 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This is a community service announcement for Great Lakes FM.
2: Yeah, look who it is. It's me, Doug the Fat Fella. In the chair Thursdays 10 till 2, playing 4 hours of my favourite music. Why don't you join me? I know you'll like it. In the chair Thursdays 10 till 2, playing 4 hours of my favourite music. Why don't you join me? I know you'll like it.

0: Grace Jones is there with Warm Leatherette. And I still can't believe I saw her twice this year. It was crazy. It was so monumental for me. And whenever I listen to her now, I just go, oh, my God, I've seen her. I never thought I maybe because I thought it would never happen, but it did twice. So, you know, I just get all warm and fuzzy and giddy when I hear that music. We're about to hit the news. The theme for Lunchbox Legends after the news is all flower songs. So they can be about a flower, a certain kind of flower, or they can have flowers in the title. If you have a fave or a suggestion, you can text me 04-888-38744. Send me a text and I'll add it to the playlist if I haven't got it already. News.
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0: Celebrating the life and legacy of Dolly Parton. It's midday. Good afternoon. I'm Madeline McNeil. Legendary singer Dolly Parton's being remembered as a cultural icon, a loving person and a force of nature following her death at the age of 80. The country music performer won 11 Grammy Awards, 3 Emmys and an Oscar during a career spanning 6 decades. Parton's nephew, Brian Seaver, shared news of her death on social media.
1: Dolly was a farmer, just like her daddy. He farmed the soil, she farmed songs and happiness. Dolly called me and said she wants to rest in a beautiful bed of plush cotton because after a life wearing heavy rhinestones, she finally deserves to be comfortable and have some rest.
0: Dolly's team has confirmed she died following a brief battle with cancer. Australian fans are among those across the globe paying tribute to the country music icon. Dusty Fitzpatrick has more.
2: The news of Dolly Parton's death broke in the early hours of this morning Australian time, with many people waking up to the sad information.
3: Get up in the morning and, you know, we take Dolly with us, things just won't be the same.
2: The star travelled to Australia a number of times during her career with 3 major tours. Joanne says she has fond memories of listening to Dolly with her parents.
4: Bought him tickets to see her and Kenny Rogers in concert.
2: Organiser of the Narromine Dolly Parton Festival in Western New South Wales, Sky Rush, says they'll make sure this year's event is extra special.
5: It'll step up into a bigger celebration.
2: Prime Minister Anthony Albanese says Dolly Parton was a singer and songwriter of rare talent and power. Dusty Fitzpatrick reporting.
0: New data shows Australia's inflation rate has come down, but it's unlikely interest rates will follow suit. Federal politics editor Michael Packey.
6: Latest numbers from the Bureau of Statistics show consumer prices grew 3.5% for the year to July. This is 0.3% lower than the previous reading in June, but still higher than what the market had expected. The cost of housing, food and recreation increased over the period. The underlying rate of inflation is stuck at 3.6%, which is above the Reserve Bank's target range. The underlying rate removes volatile prices out of the equation, and this is what the RBA looks at when deciding on interest rate movements. Michael Packey reporting.
0: The state's health minister is looking into the treatment for a patient who says he's been waiting for a bed at a Sydney hospital for more than 20 hours. Bernard says he went to Westmead Hospital with chest pain and spent all night waiting for a bed. He is now getting a bed and has been seen by a cardiologist. The Anti-Semitism Royal Commission will hold its final hearings today as calls grow for the inquiry to be extended. Federal politics reporter Nelson Scott.
7: After 62 days, 340 witnesses and over 20,000 written submissions, the Royal Commission into Anti-Semitism will wrap up. Commissioner Virginia Bell delivered her closing address, signalling the Bondi Beach terror attack followed 2 years of increased anti-Semitism throughout Australia. Ms. Bell says she will now deliver her final report on December 18 to avoid a release that coincides with the anniversary of the massacre.
8: Delivery of the report on the anniversary would be a distraction.
7: But former Home Affairs Chief Mike Pezzullo has joined calls for the overall inquiry to be extended, arguing key ministers must testify.
9: The government is responsible for keeping all Australians safe. It needs to be questioned.
7: Today's final hearings will focus on promoting social cohesion. Nelson Scott, Canberra.
0: The federal opposition says Australia can't afford to miss the benefits of data centres if the nation can get the balance right. The federal government is looking to establish national standards around location, water and energy use, with the issue to be front and centre at today's National Cabinet meeting. The US Secret Service is investigating a video aired by Iranian state media appearing to threaten the life of President Donald Trump's youngest son. The clip reportedly puts a $10 million bounty on Barron Trump and claims to have information on the 20-year-old's whereabouts. Former Marines intelligence officer Hal Kempfer says it could trigger an escalation of the ongoing military conflict.
10: This also coincides with a statement from Prime Minister Netanyahu of Israel, who said one of his sons had just been threatened with a assassination attempt by Iran. So apparently going after family members has become something that Iran has kind of pursued on a policy basis, if you will.
0: Research shows a court diversion program for people with cognitive impairment is improving outcomes for them. Bureau of Crime Statistics data shows participation in the programs associated with shorter jail time, fewer breaches of court orders and less re-offending. And grieving families and officers from across Victoria have gathered today to honour the two police officers murdered in Porepunkah a year ago. Checking finance, the All Ords is trading up 9 points at 93.84, one Australian dollar buying 71.7 US cents.
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12: Rabbitohs star Latrell Mitchell is poised to make his long-awaited comeback from injury. He's been named on the extended bench for Saturday's clash with the Titans. South Sydney Chief Executive Blake Solly has told Sports Today Mitchell just needs to get through training.
13: We've got a big training day tomorrow, and if Latrell can get through that and captain's run on Friday, he'll definitely play some part. I don't think he'll be starting, but he'll come off the bench at some stage during the game and get some minutes and hopefully get through that and hopefully then play some more game time against the Roosters the week after.
12: The AFL has named its All-Australian team for 2026. It includes Swans forward Charlie Curnow and Giants defender Lachie Ash. Demon star Max Gawn has received a record ninth blazer and named captain of the side. Storm Hunter has defeated fellow Aussie Madison Inglis in qualifying for the US Tennis Open. And at the Fiji Surf Pro, Sally Fitzgibbons has moved into the second round, beating Aussie Steph Gilmore. Tyler Wright has bowed out. That's sport. I'm Mike Pearsall.
0: It's 7:12. That's the latest news and sport.
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16: We are currently sitting at 21 degrees and there is rain forecast for the rest of today with a low of 14 and a high of 21. Chance of a thunderstorm later this afternoon and winds are west to southwesterly, 15 to 20 kilometres an hour, tending south to southwesterly in the middle of the day and then becoming light in the evening. Humidity is currently at 68% and there is a 90% chance of 5 to 10 millimetres of rain today, a bit more than 1 to 5. Thursday, late shower tomorrow, low of 12 and a high of 20. And Friday, mostly sunny, a low of 8 and a high of 22. The seas today are 1 to 2 metres, decreasing to 1 metre during the morning and then increasing to 1 to 1.5 metres during the afternoon. First swell today is northeasterly, 1 to 1.5 metres, decreasing to around 1 metre during the afternoon. And second swell today is southerly, around 1 metre. Thursday, seas will be 1 to 1.5 metres, decreasing to about 1 metre by early evening. And the swell tomorrow will be southerly, 1 to 1.5 metres, increasing to 1.5 to 2.5 metres during the morning. Looking at the tides now, our next low tide is in about 20 minutes or so, just over 20 minutes, 12:33 p.m. at 0.38 of a metre. And our next high tide is tonight at 7:27 p.m. at 1.46 of a metre. That's news, sport and weather. 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
2: Yo, yo, yo, Great Lakes FM, that is where you are with me, Hayden, your radio dream girl, taking you through until 2 o'clock this afternoon. And our Lunchbox Legends theme is all things flowers. So either songs with a flower in the title or the word flowers in the title. We've got a bunch. I've got so many. So this is a fun theme to put together. We're going to kick it off with a bit of Miley Cyrus, who's actually the goddaughter of Dolly Parton. So there you go. I'm going to put her song Flowers on. We've got a bit of Outkast coming up. We've got some Seal. Deep. Beautiful for a Wednesday. Some Tom Petty. If you've got a flower or flowers song, let me know. Text me. 0488838744. Let's go. We were good.

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0: Tom Petty just there with Wildflowers. And before that, we had Talking Heads with Nothing But Flowers. We had Outkast with Roses. And up top, we had Miley Cyrus with Flowers. And you're on 101.5 Great Lakes FM. We are doing all floral songs for Lunchbox Legends today. I thought because we're so close to spring, it's just around the corner. It's next week, actually. How exciting! So, yeah, enough of this cold, chilly winter. I thought we'd get into some floral songs. Got a couple of messages here, though, and then we'll jump back in. I've got one of the biggest ballads of the 90s coming up. And also I see on the text line, Greg at Foster and Wayno, I see you. So I'm going to play... Yeah, you've both suggested, funnily enough, the same band. So don't worry, I'll get through both of those before the hour is up. Stay tuned. Let's do these messages. You...
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That was The Flowers with Who Put the Writing on the Wall? Or I think it's just called Walls, actually. But that one's going out to Greg in Foster. Thanks for texting in. We've got another iconic flower track coming to you. One that I didn't forget about it, but I guess it's not a frequent play on my playlist, but not that I don't love it. I don't know. But I was recently reminded when I watched the Kylie Minogue documentary. So here you go. Nick Cave and Kylie Minogue, Where the Wild Roses Grow.

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4: Yes, Lost and Found, the segment where if you've lost something, maybe we can help you find it. 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And today, just one. Lost on Thursday, the 20th of August at noon in Kalungaluk. A black... No, I'm making that up. A female crossbreed. It's actually white. 16-year-old dog. His name's Susie. If you've seen Susie around, call Faye on 0415 692 389. That's 0415 692 389. If you've seen a female crossbreed, white, 16-year-old dog running around somewhere around Kalungaluk, its name's Susie. Let's get it back to Faye. That's all for Lost and Found for now. You're on 101.5 Great Lakes FM. 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

0: 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Mile after mile of golden beaches, the picnic grounds, the fishing on the Great Lakes. 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And another day on 101.5 Great Lakes FM.
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2: It's 1 o'clock. Good afternoon. I'm Madeline McNeil. Dolly Parton is being remembered as a trailblazer, wickedly funny and always kind, and the stitch who held us all together. The singer, songwriter, actor and philanthropist has died at the age of 80 after a brief battle with cancer. Nashville Convention and Visitors Corporation Chief Executive Deanna Ivey has told Trent Nikolic, "You couldn't have asked for a better person to represent Tennessee."
3: Anywhere you go, all you have to say is Dolly, and people just light up and they all have, you know, either stories or great thoughts about her. I saw something today that said Dolly is the stitch holding us all together, and it's so true.
2: Australia's inflation rate has slowed over the year to July, but it's still above the Reserve Bank's target range. Consumer prices grew 3.5%.

0: over the period, which is down on the June reading. But analysts say the result's unlikely to convince the RBA to ease interest rates anytime soon. The Royal Commission into Anti-Semitism will hold its final public hearings today. The inquiry was established in the wake of last year's Bondi Beach terror attack. There are growing calls for the commission to be extended to give more people the chance to appear. Commissioner Virginia Bell will now deliver her final report on December 18th, shifting the date away from the anniversary of the massacre. Federal Labor MP Luke Gosling will step aside from a special envoy role after he was charged with allegedly breaching his bail conditions. Mr. Gosling is due to face court next month, accused of attacking the Northern Territory Administrator at a function in Darwin in July. The 54-year-old denies all of the allegations, but says he's stepping down to avoid the issue becoming a distraction for the government. A regional Victorian community has observed a minute of silence to honour the two officers killed in the Porepunkha shootout a year on from the tragedy. Mosaic portraits of the fallen officers have been unveiled with two permanent memorial gardens at Bright and Wongaratta. Police Chief Commissioner Mike Bush praised their dedication and commitment at a formal service held in Bright this morning.
1: What happened shortly thereafter marks one of the most tragic days in Victoria Police history.
0: A suspended driver has been accused of driving without a licence almost 20 times. Police say they stopped the 20-year-old at a car wash at North Rocks before discovering 18 other incidents where he drove a car while his licence was suspended. And Luna has taken out the top spots as the state's most popular dog name, followed by Teddy and Daisy. In finance, the All Ords is trading down 15 points at 93.59, one Australian dollar buying 71.5 US cents.
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3: Good afternoon. The Bulldogs have fended off rivals to re-sign gun back rower Jacob Preston for another 4 years. The 24-year-old will stay in Belmore until at least the end of 2031. English cricket captain Joe Root admits he's frustrated with the team's off-field behaviour after yet another nightclub-related incident. Fast bowler Bryden Carse has been dropped from their squad for the second test against Pakistan after being handcuffed outside a nightclub. Root says he's sick of the drama.
4: If I'm being brutally honest, I'm really hacked up. I'm really disappointed. It's not the isolated incident itself. I think it's the fact that we continually keep making stupid mistakes away from the game, and it's detracting from what we're doing on the field.
3: As Celtic has given up a four-goal aggregate lead to miss out on Champions League qualification, they've gone down 5-1 to Austrian side LASK. That's sport. I'm Adam Hawes.
0: 1:04, that's news and sport.
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8: 21 degrees and rain for the rest of today with a low of 14 and a high of 21. The chance of a thunderstorm later this afternoon, and winds are currently west to southwesterly, 15 to 20 kilometres an hour, tending south to southwesterly in the middle of the day and then becoming light in the evening. There is a 90% chance of 5 to 10 millimetres of rain today. And looking ahead, we've got Thursday, a late shower tomorrow, a low of 12 and a high of 20, and Friday mostly sunny with a low of 8 and a high of 22. Looking at the oceans now today, the seas are 1 to 2 metres, decreasing to 1 metre during the morning and then increasing again to 1 to 1.5 metres during the afternoon. The first swell for today was northeasterly, 1 to 1.5 metres, decreasing to around 1 metre during the afternoon. And the second swell for today is southerly, around 1 metre. Thursday, seas are 1 to 1.5 metres, decreasing to 1 metre by early evening. And Thursday's swell will be southerly, 1 to 1.5 metres, increasing to 1.5 to 2.5 metres during the morning. Looking at the tides now, our low tide Low tide was at 12:33pm at 0.38 of a metre. Our next high tide will be tonight at 7:27pm at 1.46 of a metre. That's news, sport and weather. It's 6 minutes past one now. 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

Michael Franti and Spearhead just there with I'm Alive, going out to Meredith in Coffs Harbour. And before that, we had Donna Summer with Hot Stuff, like you all are. Next up, I've got 12 to 12 by Somba and a bit of Lady Gaga on the way.

Payday Langers there with Summer Fling. And before that, we had Funkadelic with Can You Get to That? Off their Maggot Brain album. I've got to say, it's one of my favourite albums of all time. And yeah, you're on 101.5, Great Lakes FM, with me, Hayden. I'm with you for about another half hour, and then Mike's going to come through for the Baby Boomers show. So yeah, all things rock, always got a stack of great tunes lined up, and I also love how much Rolling Stones he plays, personally. Also The Who. I feel like, yeah, I really love The Who as well. I just got another message from Wayno saying that he saw Grace Jones in 1980 and it's still one of the best acts he's ever seen. Walking in the Rain and Nibbled with a Bottle, his favourite songs. Well, I'm going to put on a bit of Grace Jones right now, but it's neither of those songs. Sorry, Wayno. I'm going to put on Slave to the Rhythm. If you don't know, despite her being over 75 now, she still sings this song live while hula hooping the entire time. And when I saw her in Sydney this year at the Opera House, she extended that song for another few minutes while she did all the band introductions, all of it. Probably went for about 7 to 8 minutes, hula hooped, a rhinestoned hula hoop, by the way, the whole time. This is Slave to the Rhythm by Grace Jones.

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0: Foster, Tuncurry, the Mid-North Coast. 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
1: Yes, Great Lakes FM, and that was Willie Nelson just there with Blue Skies. Before that, we had Amyl and the Sniffers with Doing In My Head, and Amy Taylor, lead singer of Amyl, was definitely someone I thought of this morning with the news of Dolly Parton. She is very heavily Dolly Parton influenced. You can see it in how she dresses for stage, her hair, her makeup. She's a big Dolly fan, and Amyl and the Sniffers are about to release a country album. Like their songs, but country covers. So cool. Before that, we had Bjork with Hyper Ballad. And I am about to get on out of here. I'm going to leave you with some Annie Lennox and some Casey and the Sunshine Band. Mike's here. Got a stack of tunes ready to go. I'll be back same time, same place next week. As always, tune in if you're good looking. And you're on 101.5 Great Lakes FM.

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3: It's 2 o'clock. Good afternoon. I'm Madeline McNeil. The Albanese government says the latest inflation data shows promising results in the wake of global uncertainty. New figures reveal consumer prices grew 3.5%, which is lower than the June reading. But the result is still above the Reserve Bank's target, meaning an interest rate hike is not off the cards. Treasurer Jim Chalmers believes inflation is showing signs of moderating, but there's more work to do.
4: Now, we know Australians are under pressure, but more than acknowledging that, we're acting on that. Cutting taxes, providing cost of living relief, making the housing market fairer for first home buyers.
3: The Royal Commission into Anti-Semitism will wrap up today after 4 months of hearings involving more than 300 witnesses. The inquiry was established in the wake of last year's Bondi Beach terrorist attack. The opposition believes the commission should be extended so it can hear from other key people. Commissioner Virginia Bell says she'll now work through the findings and release her final report on December 18.
5: I am satisfied that I am currently in a position to give a full and fair account, which asks whether, in relation to the Bondi Hanukkah attack, our intelligence and our law enforcement agencies operated or performed to maximum effectiveness.
3: The US president has ordered flags be flown at half-mast across the United States for a week to honour Dolly Parton. The country music

0: Con has died at the age of 80 following a brief cancer battle. Parton's being remembered for her generosity, wicked sense of humour, and as a trailblazer for women in country radio. E-bike riders will not be forced to take out insurance in New South Wales, despite an increase in the number of cycling crashes. The government's accepted the recommendations of a report which found the cost of insuring the devices would outweigh the potential benefits. State Productivity Commissioner Peter Achterstrat says a compulsory insurance scheme would punish legitimate users.
1: The best way to address this issue is through increased education and enforcement, targeting unsafe behaviour and eliminating illegal devices.
0: Also making news, business leaders claim federal policies are making Australia less competitive as a result of high taxes and heavy regulation. And Wallandilly Council in the Southern Highlands is offering personal locator beacons to residents free of charge. It's part of a bushwalker safety program to honour Lily Hooper, the teenager who died in the Natai National Park. In finance, the All Ords is trading down 17 points at 93.57. One Australian dollar is buying 71.82 US cents.
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3: Melbourne Storm coach Craig Bellamy is in unfamiliar territory, having missed the finals for the first time since 2010. They'll take on the Broncos tomorrow night in Brisbane in their penultimate game of the season. Bellamy says it does feel a bit strange to be playing a dead rubber.
4: We're not going to be playing in September, so like I say, at the end of the day, when we realise that, well, now it's just a matter of finishing off the year strong.
3: Sydney Swans forward Charlie Curnow and Giants defender Lachie Ash have been named to the AFL's All-Australian team for 2026. Wallabies coach Les Kiss is expected to name Joseph Swalehi on the bench for Sunday's test with Argentina as the star centre returns from a hamstring injury. Socceroo Lucas Herrington has started his first match for Hull, beating Stoke City on penalties in the AFL Cup. And Aussie surfer Ethan Ewing has been eliminated from the Fiji Pro. That's sport. I'm Adam Hawes.
0: It's 2:04. That's the latest news and sport.
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7: OK, here's the weather outlook for the Mid-Coast region for the remainder of the week. Rain and clouds for the rest of today with tops of 21 degrees, with frequent showers up to 20 mil of rainfall and the chance of a thunderstorm this afternoon. Winds will be light, turning south-southwesterly 15 to 20 kilometres per hour this afternoon and cooling down after sunset to around 8 degrees overnight. It'll be partly cloudy tomorrow at 20 degrees and the Bureau's forecasting a slight shower in the morning, but it'll be followed by a sunny day with light winds becoming southeast or southwesterly, 15 to 20 kilometres per hour in the middle of the day and returning to light breezes in the evening. Friday, predicted to be sunny all day with temperatures reaching 22 degrees, light winds turning east-southeasterly 15 to 20 kilometres per hour during the afternoon on Friday. And overnight temps this week are getting slightly warmer, ranging from 8 to 12 degrees for the Great Lakes region, with areas of morning fog expected on higher ground. And let's have a look at the weekend. Early forecast predicts a medium chance of showers, temperatures reaching around 21 degrees, light winds becoming southerly 15 to 25 kilometres per hour during the day, and they'll return to light winds in the evenings on the weekend. Early forecast for next week, cloudy days early in the week with sunny days returning on Tuesday and remaining through to next Friday with showers back with us the following weekend. Daily temperatures next week are going to be a little warmer, around the mid-20s in the first week of spring. Okay, now let's look at the sunrise, sunset and our local tides. Sunset this evening is at 29 minutes past 5 o'clock. The same tomorrow, then 5:30 on Friday and 5:31 over the weekend. Sunrise tomorrow is at 6:13 a.m. Then it'll drop back by a minute to 6:12 a.m. on Friday and 6:10 a.m. on Saturday and Sunday. Tides for the rest of today are just a high tide at 7:27 this evening, 1.46 metres that high tide. Yeah, nearly 7:30 this evening. Looking for low tides, well, they're going to happen tomorrow. If you want to get up really early, they'll occur at 10 minutes to 2 a.m. at 0.25 of a metre, and later at 14 minutes past 1 tomorrow afternoon, when the low tide will be at 0.33 of a metre. High tides tomorrow, they'll occur at 36 minutes past 7 in the morning at 1.14 metres and 2 minutes past 8 tomorrow evening at 1.49 metres. Now, for those of you out on boating on the coastal waters or surfing or fishing, here's the Macquarie Coastal Waters forecast, which covers Smoky Cape to Seal Rocks. Now, there's a trough crossing the rest, come from up the south coast, crossing the rest of the coastal waters today. It's bringing that sort of fresh southerly wind change in its wake and a lot of rain. So today, winds are shifting to southwesterly on the ocean this afternoon. Seas will be 1 to 1.5 metres on a southerly swell around 1 metre. Tomorrow, southerly winds 15 to 20 knots on the ocean, seas 1 to 1.5 metres on a 2.5 metre swell during the morning and a southerly swell 1 to 1.5 metres in the afternoon. Friday, variable winds about 10 knots, much more calmer, seas below 1 metre on a southerly swell 2 to 2.5 metres. You're up to date with news, sports, weather and finance. That's 2:08.
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7: 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Thank you, Hayden. Big show from Hayden today. Fantastic.

Yeah, good afternoon. 12 past two. You're tuned in to Great Lakes FM 101.5. Between now and three, we're going to play some of the most popular songs from 1966. Between three and four, we featured a wonderful Joe Cocker and all the birthdays this week, which includes Van Morrison. Between four and five, we present the first supergroup, Cream, formed in 1966, followed by Dire Straits and our Aussie segment. And in the last hour, as usual, we wind it up with Zepp, Floyd, Queen, Emerson, Lake and Palmer, Santana. And in the final set, we finish as usual with Mr. Dylan and Jimi Hendrix. Let's get started with the big hits in the UK for 1966. Here's the Small Faces.

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1: Yeah, we're Mike on the Baby Boomers show. It's coming up to 23 past two. We open with a Small Faces hit, Sha-la-la-la-lee. Of course, they become the Faces later with Rod Stewart, but Jeff Beck was in there early too. We followed that with the Boys from West London, The Who's first big hit in 66, Substitute, and closing with the Stones with their seventh consecutive number one, Paint It Black. They were knocking off the Beatles everywhere in 1966. Next is the Beatles. Don't go anywhere. In 66, of course.
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1: Yeah, Great Lakes FM. We're going to put on now some singles from The Who, The Hollies, Manfred Mann, and another Stones number one. Excuse me, in another Stones number one in 1966. We played The Beatles' three numbers, Paperback Writer, which was a single, For No One, beautiful song from Revolver, which was the biggest album of the year, and Eleanor Rigby. So here we come with The Who and Happy Jack, The Hollies with Bus Stop, Manfred Mann's Manfred Mann's Pretty Flamingo, and The Stones with 19th Nervous Breakdown. Enjoy. Here's The Who on the beach in the Isle of Man.

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1: Okay, well, the time is 2:43, 17 minutes to 3 o'clock. And in that set, we played Happy Jack from The Who, Bus Stop from The Hollies, Manfred Mann, who topped the charts in May of 66 with Pretty Flamingo. And as a matter of trivia, actually, Jack Bruce, the bass guitarist and vocalist for Cream, was briefly joined Manfred Mann, but later in the year, he joined The Cream. But he plays on this great track, and we finish with the first big number one in January 66 from the Stones. They had three of them, 19th Nervous Breakdown. Coming up next, two US hits in 1966.

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1: The speed limit around schools is 40 kilometres per hour between 2:30 and 4 p.m. Watch for the 40k signs and slow down. 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
9: Okay, we're in the year 1966. It was a year when the biggest number one was Revolver as an album. Then number two was the Beach Boys with Pet Sound, Bob Dylan with Blonde on Blonde number three, and the Rolling Stones with their fourth studio album, Aftermath, was number four. But there was others. The Who's A Quick One, Donovan, Sunshine, Superman, John Mayall's Blues Breakers featuring Eric Clapton, and Van Morrison, we're going to play later. And so you're going to hear a few more. It's two US numbers in 1966 from Eddie Floyd. Really nice soul number. And Mamas and the Papas. Let's go. Love this number. It's really lovely old jazzy soul music from Eddie Floyd.

Yeah, California, 1966. Now back to London. After 3 years of dominance, the Beatles and the Stones were about to be knocked off. New bands were forming with musicians we hadn't heard of before. Guitar became more important than the lead singer. The underground blues band John Mayall's Blues Breakers and the outstanding musicians' nursery called the Yardbirds, they were producing these brilliant guitar giants, like teenagers they were, Eric Clapton, Jimmy Page and Jeff Beck. Jimmy played stuff on Van Morrison's number. Anyway, later in the year, there was another one who hit. Not going to tell you about him yet, but these two new bands started and they stole the show in December 1966. There was an amazing band called Cream, which included this new guitarist called, people called God. He was 21. His name was Clapton. In early 66, they blew everyone away with a new song and a new genre.

three of them sounding like an orchestra. Not just Clapton, but Ginger Baker, the greatest jazz drummer of that time, and the best bass player in the world, a mad Scotsman called Jack Bruce, who played harmonica like no one else. But 2 weeks later, on December the 16th, a week before Christmas, another amazing musician released his first single. He jammed with the Cream, but he was something else, this guy. His gigs at the London Club were attended by McCartney, Clapton, Townsend. They didn't miss any of them. Imagine the top bands in the world now turning up to a small Soho nightclub with the press all there to see this new guitarist. Well, it wasn't surprising when he released his first hit single. His name was Jimi Hendrix, and this was the record that showed everyone in the world in 1966 there is a new sound that is going to dominate the control of the world's music for the next 10 years.

0: Hendrix, 1966, his first number. Incredible.
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2: It's 3 o'clock. Good afternoon. I'm Madeline McNeil. An opposition task force has recommended an 80% cut to the tobacco excise to combat the thriving black market. The proposal would slash the cost of a legal pack of 30 cigarettes by at least $45. The measure would gazump One Nation's plan to slash the tobacco tax by 75%. Liberal Senator Richard Colbeck says the illicit trade needs to be addressed.
3: We're going to have to cut the excise, and we're recommending up to 80% cut. We're talking about much more ambitious targets in terms of reducing smoking rates. We're talking about opening the black box of invisibility that is Australia Post. And we've also got to do some more work in policing.
2: New data shows Australia's headline inflation rate has eased, but is still higher than the market expected. Consumer prices grew 3.5% over the year to July, while underlying inflation is stuck at 3.6%. The underlying rate removes volatile prices from the equation. The Reserve Bank takes this figure into account when considering interest rate movements. The Royal Commission into Anti-Semitism will deliver its final report 4 days later than originally planned to avoid distracting from the anniversary of the Bondi terror attack. The inquiry is holding its final day of hearings, with Commissioner Virginia Bell to hand down her recommendations on December 18. The opposition maintains the hearing window should be extended to hear from other key people. Australia's largest country music festival intends to honour Dolly Parton at next year's event following her death at the age of 80. Tamworth Country Music Festival is held every year in January. The country singer, actress and philanthropist had a close connection to the regional city, which is a sister city to Parton's home of Nashville. Cheryl Brown from Tamworth Regional Councils told Trent Nikolich many Australian musicians looked up to Dolly Parton.
4: Every single person I think who's ever performed on the streets of Tamworth have sung a Dolly Parton song. Every talent quest that's ever been anywhere in Australia, someone's performed a Dolly Parton song.

0: The state government has accepted recommendations from a report into e-bike use in New South Wales. Riders will not be forced to take out insurance on the devices after the state's Productivity Commission found the cost of a compulsory insurance scheme would outweigh any potential benefits. Also making news, a man has been charged after police uncovered a $5 million cannabis setup in Sydney's northwest. A new research shows a court diversion program for people with cognitive impairment is improving their outcomes. In finance, the All Ords is down 17 points, one Australian dollar buying 71.5 US cents.
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2: Coach Michael Maguire has fronted Broncos superstar Reece Walsh after a controversial social media interaction. The injured fullback liked a post which was highly critical of the decision to deny Adam Reynolds a farewell game. The Broncos sacked prop Marty Taupau last year for a similar incident. Maguire denies it's double standards.
3: I spoke to Reece this morning. Yeah. We went through it. Two different scenarios. I understand that there's a light there. Social media, but yeah, we've had that conversation and he realises that the way social media moves very quickly.
2: Former Coleman medal winner Jesse Hogan hasn't been offered a new contract by the Giants. The 31-year-old has been linked with both Collingwood and Gold Coast. And English captain Joe Root says he's getting frustrated that his England teammates keep making stupid mistakes off the field. That's sport. I'm Adam Hawes.
0: It's 3:04. That's the latest news and sport.
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6: Okay, here's the weather outlook for the Mid-Coast region for the remainder of the week. Rain and clouds for the rest of today with tops of 21 degrees, with frequent showers up to 20 millimetres of rainfall and the chance of a thunderstorm this afternoon. Winds will be light, turning south-southwesterly, 15 to 20 kilometres per hour this afternoon, and it's going to cool down this evening after sunset to around 8 degrees in the Great Lakes area. Partly cloudy tomorrow, 20 degrees, but the Bureau is forecasting a slight shower in the morning, but it's going to be followed by a lovely sunny day with light winds becoming southeast-southwesterly, 15 to 20 kilometres per hour in the middle of the day, and returning to those lovely light breezes in the evening. And Friday is predicted to be sunny all day long, with temperatures reaching 22 degrees, light winds turning east-southeasterly 15 to 20 kilometres per hour during the afternoon. And the overnight temps this week are getting slightly warmer as we approach spring, and they're going to range from 8 to 12 degrees, with areas of morning fog expected on higher ground. OK, the early forecast for the weekend is predicting a medium chance of showers, temps reaching around 21 degrees, with light winds becoming southerly 15 to 25 kilometres per hour during the day and returning to light winds in the evenings. Early forecast for next week is cloudy days early in the week, with sunny days returning on Tuesday and remaining through to next Friday. So next week, sunny all week, with showers back with us the following weekend. Daily temperatures next week as we move into spring are going to be around the mid-20s most of the days. Okay, sunrise, sunset, local tide. Sunset this evening, 29 minutes past 5. Same tomorrow, then 5:30 on Friday, 5:31 over the weekend. Sunrise, 6:13 tomorrow morning, 6:12 on Friday, and then 6:10 over the weekend. Tides for the rest of the day is just a high tide. It'll be at 7:27 this evening. It will be 1.46 metres. 1.46. Looking for low tides? Well, they're going to be tomorrow. They'll occur at 10 minutes to 2 a.m. if you want to get up that early, at 0.25 of a metre, and later at 14 minutes past 1 tomorrow afternoon, when the low tide will be 0.33 of a metre. High tides tomorrow, well, they'll occur at 36 minutes past 7 in the morning at 1.14 metres, and 2 minutes past 8 tomorrow night at 1.49 metres. Now, if you're going out boating tomorrow or you're surfing or fishing, here's the Macquarie Coastal Waters forecast. First of all, for the rest of the day, winds on the ocean are going to be southwesterly. Seas will be 1 to 1.5 metres with a southerly swell. And, of course, the weather, there's a chance of a thunderstorm in the ocean this afternoon. Tomorrow, southerly winds on the ocean, 15 to 20 knots, seas 1 to 1.5 metres on a southerly swell, 2.5 metres during the morning, going down to 1.5 in the afternoon. And Friday, variable winds about 10 knots, seas a lot more moderate, going down to 1 metre on a southerly swell. The swells will be pretty deep at 2.5 metres. 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
6: 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Tell all your mates about it if you like the music, okay? Great Lakes FM is your only local radio station. And there's lots of lovely volunteers here that really play some great music. Welcome to the second hour. Now, in this hour, this is what you can expect. We're going to start with a feature on Joe Cocker, the Yorkshire man with a fabulous gritty voice and well known for his renditions of Beatles songs. And then we're going to have all of the birthdays, which include Jeff Downes from Asia, Van Morrison, and the captain from Captain and Tennille. That's right. Let's start with Joe Cocker. Well, we all know he is a Yorkshireman. He was born in Sheffield in 1944. He died, unfortunately, 3 days before Christmas 12 years ago and was 70 years old. He's one of the greatest soul singers of the last 50 years and an inspiration to many, including the Beatles, who clearly recognised that he could make their songs even better. No one has had the right to sing any Beatles songs like Joe. They simply knew he transformed their songs into excellence. Okay, so he started at 12 in a local pub. By age 19, he was backing up the Rolling Stones. And then the Decca Record Company signed him up. But he struggled for a while until Woodstock. 1969, he was all over it. He sought permission from the Beatles to sing with a little help from my friends in a very different way to the Beatles. And this massive crowd at Woodstock went mad. There were standing ovations for this brilliant Yorkshireman called Cocker with his gravelly voice. After Woodstock, Joe took off and he did many, many, many brilliant songs and albums and tours, including Australia. He loved Australia, Joe, ever since he's been in the adverts banning the use of marijuana worldwide since that time, and has returned many times to perform on our club scenes. God bless the wonderful Joe Cocker. He'll be a massive hit in heaven, let me tell you. Here are some of the great songs. We're going to start with a little help from my friends, then have a little faith in me, and then the letter. Let's go, Joe.

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1: Yeah, we play from Joe Cocker's fantastic music library. 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And The Letter, I don't know, is The Box Tops. Coming up next, our birthday celebrations. Don't go anywhere.

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6: There you go, 26th day of August today, and if it's your birthday today, you're sharing it with a saint, Mother Teresa. Other birthdays this week include my favourite English poet called John Betjeman. He always wrote about the underground. A well-known French economist and mathematician. If you don't know him, you should. His name's Antoine Cournot. He invented the theory of supply and demand. He did. But tomorrow, there's some big birthdays. The undisputed greatest cricketer of all time, of course, Australia's Donald Bradman. Born tomorrow in 1908, yeah. And the man responsible for making the car's internal combustion system actually work, his name, his truman, was Carl Bosch. Yeah, he was a Nobel Prize winner, born in 1874, invented the spark plug and many German electrical systems for the motor car. He was the man who made the car work. Pepsi-Cola was invented on the 28th of August in 1898, and a major geomagnetic storm caused the Aurora Borealis to shine so bright in 1859 that it was seen all over the world. Can you imagine that? People thought it was the second coming of Christ. And in 1963, Martin Luther King, during this week, gave his I Have a Dream speech. Massive, massive speech. If you've never seen it, you better watch it. Okay, that's something today in your life. It's brilliant. Okay, three musicians' birthdays this week. Jeff Downes, keyboard player with Asia and the Yes. Daryl Dragon, the keyboard player for Captain and Tennille, and he's the captain. Van Morrison, the famous blues rock singer. Let's go with the keyboard player for Asia first. His name is Jeff Downes, brilliant pianist, and he was born on the 25th of August 1952 in Cheshire. His father was a church organist and his mother a pianist, so he's obviously going to be well on the keys, wouldn't he? He took up the keyboards when he was at school and then went to Leeds College of Music, and then he graduated. Anyway, he replaced Rick Wakeman. Big ask. How can you replace Rick Wakeman with the Yes? And he joined the Yes for the Drama album. Brilliant he was. So good that Stevie Howe took him with him to form Asia, a massive group that was heralded around the world. Okay, Jeff Downes was 74 yesterday. Here's one of his tracks called Heat of the Moment. Listen to the keyboards. It's Jeff Downes, 74 yesterday.

Yeah, Jeff Downs. If you haven't heard of Asia, go and get some of their albums, especially the one live in Japan. This was a group that was super group that was formed from the Yes, Emerson, Lake and Palmer and King Crimson. Have a listen to this. Downs joined guitarist Steve Howe. I think Howe, other than Jimmy, is the greatest guitarist I've ever seen live in the world. He was from the Yes. Then John Wetton was the bass player in King Crimson, and the drummer, Carl Palmer from Emerson, Lake and Palmer. They formed Asia. It was a massive group around the world, so that's where they were. There you go. Jeff Downs, he plays good piano too. Second birthday this week is another pianist for the 70s band Captain and Tennille. A little bit lighter, the pianist there. His name was Daryl Dragon. He was born in LA on the 27th of August 1942 and is the captain from the Captain and Tennille. His wife is Tony Tennille. There you go. Daryl was the quiet one of the duo. It was his vivacious wife, Tony, that led the band. But he was born in a musical family and did some great stuff. He was a keyboard player. He played with the Beach Boys in the early 70s. And they gave him a nickname, Captain, because he always wore a nautical captain's hat like a yacht. And so the Nautical Club would agree to that. Okay, Daryl and his wife, Tony, went on to make great love songs of the 70s. Here are two of them. Daryl Dragon would have turned 84 tomorrow, but sadly, he passed away in 2019. Here's two songs from the Captain and Tennille. Good on Daryl Dragon. With his keyboard.

0: Yeah, Daryl Dragon. Coming up next, the big birthday, Van Morrison.
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0: 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Our third and final birthday this week is one of the great rock singers from the 60s and 70s, and he went on to receive 6 Grammy Awards. George Ivan Morrison. Ivan is Van. Okay, there you go. That's where he got Van Morrison. He was born on the last day in August at the end of the Second World War in 1945 in Belfast. He was the only son of George Morrison, a shipyard electrician, and Violet, a singer and tap dancer in her youth, both of his parents descending from the Ulster Scots population, Scottish, that settled in Belfast after the war, where his dad collected an incredible record library. And young Van was brought up like my kids were with me. They were brought up listening to his dad's records, including Lead Belly, Muddy Waters, Charlie Parker and Ray Charles. I can recall this very much, having convinced my kids about the wonders of the Rolling Stones, Led Zeppelin, Pink Floyd, The Who, The Kinks, Beatles 10 years after. Well, young Van got his first guitar when he was 11 and he learned the chords of the blues artists. Big time, you know. He left school at age 15. And he worked as a window cleaner. So all you window cleaners out there, there could be a big future for you. Before long, he formed a band and played at many venues, including gigs in Europe. Yeah, he did. And at the age of 19, he responded to a local ad for musicians to play at the local pub called the Maritime Hotel, a famous old Irish dance hall, and the pub was in Belfast. Well, within weeks, Van Morrison's new band, he called them Them. He liked Who, so he called them the Them. They were the heroes of Ireland. Every Friday night they were packed with audiences, and many had to book days in advance just to get in the pub. And there you go, long queues were so reminiscent of their popularity it went round 2 or 3 streets. There you go. So this new Irish band called Them became the Rolling Stones of Ireland. They were big, very big, unheard of before. Van Morrison went on to promote Celtic type soul music around the world. He's 81 next Monday. Here's 3 big songs from Van Morrison. Happy birthday, mate. This is the Maritime Hotel, Belfast, Friday nights.

0: that brilliant Van Morrison, 81 next Monday.
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0: Okay, our special year this week is 1966. Here's one of the Stones numbers that we've done, Painted Black and 90th Nervous Breakdown. Here's a nutcase one called Have You Seen Your Mother Baby Standing in the Shadows? Here's the Stones.

0: the Stones, Have You Seen Your Mother Baby? And here, the massive, massive number in 66, the anthem for baby boomers. Yeah.
1: People try to put
0: my generation.
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1: Good afternoon, I'm Madeline McNeil. The federal government is warning the rapid development of AI has become a major national security threat. The Home Affairs Minister has held high-level talks with Australia's Five Eyes intelligence partners. The group also discussed ways to tackle terrorism, scam centres and the illicit drug trade. Tony Burke says allied nations must also harness AI to our advantage.
2: We're seeing a massive acceleration in the capacity to cause harm through artificial intelligence. But of course, anything that is able to be used as a weapon by those who would want to cause us harm is a tool available to us as well.
1: The opposition believes Australia Post should be given stronger powers to inspect parcels suspected of carrying illegal cigarettes. A coalition task force has released a report outlining strategies to clamp down on the thriving black market. It also recommends cutting the tobacco excise by 80% and tightening enforcement across state and federal authorities. Australia's inflation rate has eased over the year to July, but still remains above the Reserve Bank's target range. Latest data shows consumer prices grew 3.5% over the period, mainly driven by higher rents. The RBA will take the data into account ahead of its board meeting in late September. KPMG Chief Economist Brendan Wren has told Clinton Maynard an interest rate hike is needed.
3: I do think that we need to have one more interest rate increase. I know that that will make a lot of the listeners unhappy, but in terms of getting on top of inflation, because the longer this takes, the more we're getting our purchasing power being eroded away.
1: Police are investigating the death of a teenage girl on the northern beaches. Emergency services found the 16-year-old unresponsive at a home in Elanora Heights on Sunday after being called to a concern for welfare. The teenager was airlifted to hospital in a critical condition where she has since died. A man has been charged after police uncovered a $5 million cannabis setup in Sydney's west. Officers raided two properties at Rydalmere, seizing more than 1,000 cannabis plants and arresting a 38-year-old. He's been refused bail to face court in October. And there's been a global outpouring of grief in response to the death of country music icon Dolly Parton. The music and movie star is being remembered as a force of nature and a generous philanthropist. Organiser of the Narromine Dolly Parton Festival, Sky Rush, says her broad appeal reflects how Dolly loved everyone.
4: Her diversity and just her acceptance of everybody, that's the key that we hold on to, and that everybody's welcome and everybody's accepted. That's what I love about her.

0: Finance just before close, the All Ords down 30 points, one Australian dollar buying 71.8 US cents.
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2: NRL players continue to speak out against a rule change that will be trialled tomorrow night in the Broncos-Storm game. The team that concedes points will be given the choice of kicking off or receiving. Sharks prop Adam Fanua-Blake says the change rewards the wrong team.
3: I'm not a fan of it, eh? It's sort of rewarding the team for getting scored against. So that's a strange rule change, I feel. I feel like it just takes the reward for scoring a try away from the team that scored a try.
2: It's fight night on the Gold Coast. Nikita Zhu continues his push for a world title shot when he takes on fellow Aussie Ben Marnie. Socceroo Lucas Harrington has started his first match for Hull in a win over Stoke City. And British rugby league legend Sir Billy Boston has died at the age of 92. That's sport. I'm Adam Hawes.
0: It's 4:04. That's the latest news and sport.
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6: Okay, here's the weather outlook for the mid-coast region for the remainder of the week. Rain and clouds all over the place today. For the rest of today, they'll stay there. We'll have showers, up to 20 mil of rainfall, according to the Bureau. And the chance of a thunderstorm is looking pretty grey out there at the moment. Later today, winds will be light, turning south-southwesterly, 15 to 20 kilometres per hour. They're about there now. And after sunset, we're going to get about 8 degrees tonight. Tomorrow, partly cloudy at 20 degrees. Bureau's forecasting a slight shower in the morning, but it'll be followed by a sunny day, with light winds becoming southeast-southwesterly, 15 to 20 kilometres per hour in the middle of the day, and returning to light breezes tomorrow evening. Friday's predicted to be sunny all day, with temperatures up to 22, and light winds turning east-southeasterly Friday afternoon, about 15 to 20 kilometres per hour. Overnight temps this week are getting slightly warmer as we approach spring. They're going to range from 8 to 12 degrees for the rest of the week, with areas of morning fog expected on higher ground. The early forecast for the weekend predicts a medium chance of showers, temperatures reaching around 21, with light winds becoming southerly, 15 to 25 kilometres per hour during the day, and returning to light winds in the evenings on the weekend. Early forecast for next week, cloudy days early in the week, but sunny days return on Tuesday and remaining through to next Friday, with showers back with us the following weekend. Daily temperatures next week, warmer, around the mid-20s. All right, sunset this evening, 29 minutes past 5. The same tomorrow, then 5:30 on Friday, and 5:31 over the weekend. Sunrise tomorrow, 13 minutes past 6 tomorrow morning, then 12 minutes past 6 on Friday, and 10 minutes past 6 on Saturday and Sunday. Tides for the rest of the day, there's just a high tide this evening, about just close to 7:30, 7:27 this evening. It'll be 1.46 metres. If you're looking for low tides tomorrow, they'll occur at 10 minutes to 2 a.m. in the morning. If you want to get up that early, it'll be at 0.25 of a metre. And later at 14 minutes past 1, there'll be another low tide tomorrow afternoon, when the low tide will be 0.33 of a metre. If you're looking for high tides tomorrow, they'll occur at 36 minutes past 7 in the morning, 1.14 of a metre, and 2 minutes past 8 tomorrow evening, 1.49 metres. Now, for those out boating on the coastal waters or surfing or fishing tomorrow, the winds are going to be southerly on the ocean, 15 to 20 knots. Seas will be 1 to 1.5 metres on a southerly swell, about 2.5 metres during the morning, but it'll reduce to 1.5 metres later in the day. And for Friday, calming down on the ocean a fair bit. Variable winds about 10 knots, seas 1 metre. Southerly swell, though, still pretty deep at 2 to 2.5 metres. On Friday, that covers the whole of Smoky Cape to Seal Rocks as well. A time's approaching 4:08. 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
6: Yes, thank you for staying with us. It's there's two more hours to go on the Baby Boomer Show. You're with Mike, and it's 8:30 past. Four. It's not 8 o'clock and it's not 2 o'clock. It's 4:08, Michael. Okay, yeah, got it. Okay, welcome to the third hour of Wednesday Drive Time. Between now and 5, we're going to feature the first session musicians band in 66. They name themselves The Cream. I'll tell you all about them in a minute. Next week, we're going to, because there were two big bands in 1966 that came in. The second was Jimi Hendrix Experience. We're going to do Jimmy's special next week. In this hour, though, after Cream, we're going to be followed by some nice Dire Straits songs from three of their albums and our Aussie band segment. Let's start with the Cream, tell you a bit about them. They formed in a new band, I think I told you about this much earlier with I Feel Free when we played that. There was three of them. Clapton was 21. He was a key player in the Yardbirds. And then he brought in a bass player called Jack Bruce, who could play the harmonica and a great voice. And then this madman on drums called Ginger Baker. It's unbelievable. He was doing things called flamming, where you hold two drumsticks in one hand and just double it, coming in, boom, boom, on a drum. And it sounded like a thunderstorm. No one had done that before. Ginger started it. Now, Eric made his mark with the Yardbirds and John Mayall's famous Blues Breakers band. But Ginger played for the Graham Bond organisation. He was great. And Jack Bruce, he was already regarded as the best bass player in the world. So off they went. We're going to play you now four Cream numbers from those very early days, from their first album called Fresh Cream and their second album called Disraeli Gears. And for those of you who don't know what Disraeli Gears means, the title of the album was a joke about Ginger. He got it wrong. Apparently, Eric Clapton wanted to buy a racing bike. And Ginger said, yes, one of those new fancy bikes with Disraeli gears. What he meant was derailleur gears, the French gears. And a whole lot of them fell over laughing, thinking, Ginger, go back to school, mate. Come on. Anyway, there's four big numbers from the Cream. Strange Brew, Crossroads, Spoonful and Politician. Close your eyes and listen. This is 1966 and 67. This is why people said, who the hell are these? They're brilliant. Let's go. Cream, 1966 and 67.

We're playing Cream, the first supergroup, 1966. Here's a number called Politician. Coming up next, Dire Straits.

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1: Yeah, we played four numbers from the wonderful Cream in 1966 and 67. Strange Brew we started with, then Crossroads, Spoonful and Politician. Coming up next, a band that was very big in the 80s called Dire Straits. So don't go anywhere, will you?
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1: Okay, half past four and a half, if you want a half, it's coming up to 4:31. You're listening to Mike on the Baby Boomers Show. We're into Dire Straits. They were formed in 1977 from the northern city of Newcastle. It became one of the greatest UK rock bands in music history. They were put together by a humble genius on guitar called Mark Knopfler and his brother David. Their early days were so desperate they named themselves after their situation. They couldn't even pay for their instruments, called Dire Straits. Early on, when they played the pub scene, which they did for the first year, they asked the owners to turn down the sound so that patrons could converse. Can you imagine a band saying that? An indication of their unassuming demeanour. They're fabulous just to watch. Well, in 1985, they played at the Live Aid concert in Wembley, together with Sting, and blew everyone away with their performance with Sultans of Swing. They went on to write music of profound technical genius and beautiful, beautiful harmonics. So they made 120 million, only had 120 million world record sales. But only six albums, there you go. We're going to play three numbers today, one from their rare album on the BBC Live in 78, one from Making Movies, and the title track from Brothers in Arms. Let's start with Down the Waterline at the BBC. Have a listen to this.
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1: 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Coming up next, the Aussie segment. Don't go anywhere.
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1: Okay, Aussie band segment this week does not include INXS or AC/DC, which it normally does, but I have got the Skyhawks with Living in the 70s, Daddy Cool with Eagle Rock, and Men at Work with Down Under. So, here we go. Aussie segment, Great Lakes FM, Baby Boomers.

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1: It's 5 o'clock. Good afternoon. I'm Madeline McNeil. The Royal Commission on Anti-Semitism and Social Cohesion has concluded with a final report to be delivered on the 18th of December. Commissioner Virginia Bell requested a four-day extension to avoid distracting from the anniversary of the Bondi terror attack, which prompted the inquiry. The last of more than 300 witnesses have given their evidence. Rabbi Huram Ullman delivered the closing statement, saying the end of the commission leaves a significant question before us.
2: What kind of Australia they would choose to be? This is not only a question for Jewish Australians. A society in which hatred and extremism are allowed to grow is ultimately a threat to the character of the country itself.
1: The Prime Minister has reached a number of agreements with states and territories at a meeting of National Cabinet in Sydney. The jurisdictions have all signed a new firearms pact, which will restrict gun ownership to Australian citizens. The leaders also pledged to accelerate policies to end gender-based violence and invest over $100 million to guard against bird flu. Anthony Albanese says it was a productive meeting.
3: I want to thank all the Premiers and Chief Ministers for the constructive engagement. Working through our national interest, whilst of course always having in mind their jurisdictions.
1: The federal government says Australia's security partners need to start using artificial intelligence to our advantage. Home Affairs Minister Tony Burke has held high-level talks with our Five Eyes allies in Sydney. The group warns AI now poses a major national security threat as it's drastically accelerated the potential for harm. E-bike riders in the state won't be forced to take out insurance on their devices. The government's accepted a report which shows the cost of a compulsory insurance scheme would punish legitimate users for the illegal behaviour of a minority. State Productivity Commissioner Peter Achterstrat says most riders are doing the right thing.
4: Socially responsible e-bike riding can have significant improvements in productivity. It can reduce congestion on the roads, it can reduce pollution, and it can also mean that people who live 4 or 5 kilometres from a train station can get to the metro without having to get into their car.
1: Also making news, Air Services Australia says the amount of operational incidents at Sydney Airport this month is consistent with average reporting levels after the ATSB confirmed it's investigating 2 more taxiing conflicts at the facility. And Dolly Parton is being remembered as a trailblazer who was wickedly funny and always kind following her death at the age of 80. In finance, the All Ords closed down 36 points, one Australian dollar buying 71.5 US cents.
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5: Broncos coach Michael Maguire says he had hoped to give Adam Reynolds every chance to finish the full season. The skipper announced his immediate retirement on Monday with only 2 games left. Maguire says Reynolds told him it was time.
6: It got to the point where he said, look, Madge, I'm done. I don't pick a team until the Tuesday. He came out on Monday. So in my eyes, I was going to give every opportunity to try and get there. And that's what Reno and I spoke about. But it came to the point on Monday night where he just said, look, it's enough. I'm done.

0: Wallabies coach Les Kiss is expected to name Joseph Swalehi on the bench for Sunday's test with Argentina as the star centre returns from a hamstring injury. The Big Bash has scrapped its overseas players draft, unlocking the earning potential for local players. And in tennis, Storm Hunter has defeated fellow Aussie Madison Inglis in qualifying at the US Open. That's sport. I'm Adam Hawes.
1: It's 4 past 5. That's the latest news and sport.
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4: Okay, here's the weather outlook for the mid-coast region for the remainder of the week. There's rain and clouds are still going to hang around most of tonight, but it looks on the radar, looks as though most of it's moving out to the ocean now. Let's hope so. Okay, 8 degrees overnight it will be in the Great Lakes area. Partly cloudy tomorrow, going up to 20 degrees, and the Bureau's forecasting a slight shower in the morning, followed by a sunny day in the afternoon and evening, with light winds becoming southeast-southwesterly, 15 to 20 kilometres per hour in the middle of the day, and returning to light breezes in the evening. Friday predicted to be sunny all day, with temperatures reaching 22 degrees. Light winds, they'll be turning east-southeasterly on Friday afternoon, 15 to 20 kilometres per hour. And the overnight temperatures this week are getting slightly warmer, ranging from 8 to 12 degrees as we approach the beginning of spring. But there will be some areas of morning fog expected on higher ground as well for the remainder of the week. Early forecast for the weekend predicts a medium chance of showers, temps reaching around 21 degrees, with light winds becoming southerly, 15 to 25 kilometres per hour during the day, and returning to light winds in the evenings. Early forecast for next week, cloudy days early in the week, with sunny days returning on Tuesday and remaining through to next Friday, with showers back with us the following weekend. Daily temperatures next week will get warmer, around the mid-20s, as we commence spring. Now let's look at the sunrise, sunset and our local tide. Sunset this evening, 29 minutes past 5 o'clock, so it'll be about 23 minutes time. The same tomorrow, and then 5:30 on Friday and 5:31 over the weekend. Okay, sunrise tomorrow is 13 minutes past 6 in the tomorrow morning, then 12 minutes past 6 on Friday and 10 past 6 on Saturday and Sunday. Tides for the rest of today, there's just a high tide later this evening at 7:27. It'll be 1.46 of a metre. If you're looking for low tide, you can get up very early in the morning, about 10 minutes to 2, and the low tide will be 0.25 of a metre. And later at 40 minutes past 1 tomorrow afternoon, the second low tide will be at 0.33 of a metre. High tides tomorrow, they'll occur at 36 minutes past 7 in the morning at 1.14 metres, and 2 minutes past 8 tomorrow evening, that high tide, at 1.49. So if you're thinking about going out boating or surfing or fishing tomorrow, here's the Macquarie Coastal Waters forecast, which covers from Smoky Cape to Seal Rocks. Okay, the winds on the ocean tomorrow will be southerly, 15 to 20 knots, and they'll decrease gradually during the day to around 10 knots. Seas will be 1 to 1.5 metres on a southerly swell at 2.5 metres during the morning, reducing to about 1.5 metres during the day. And on Friday, calming down a bit, the winds will be variable, about 10 knots, seas below a metre, but the swell will still be fairly deep, southerly 2 to 2.5 metres. 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
4: Yes, you're tuned to Mike on the Baby Boomer Show, Great Lakes FM, every Wednesday afternoon between 2 and 6. I hope you're enjoying the show. If you're not, don't tell your friends. But if you are, tell them. Because we're always very happy here as volunteers to help the local community. And in my view, I'm looking at the 60s, 70s and 80s in most of my focus. But there could be a lot more, obviously, as country and western, all sorts of things, which would be really good. In this last hour, I tend to wind it up a bit. So we're going to do Led Zeppelin, Pink Floyd, Queen, Supertramp, Emerson, Lake and Palmer and Santana. And we finish with Bob Dylan, one of his classics, and then Queen again on their bikes, and then Jimmy finishing the program. Let's start with Led Zeppelin, with the world-beating album that they got in 1969. It was called just simply called Zep 2. This track is called What Is and What Should Never Be. It's the second track they wrote for the album, actually, and is a classic piece by Jimmy Page. If you have a good stereo, Page phases this its guitar work from speaker to speaker. It's great to listen to. Let's start with What Is and What Should Never Be, Led Zeppelin.
6: And if I say to you tomorrow,
4: coming up next, Pink Floyd, then the Queen.
6: Take my hand, child, come with me.

happiness is what you need so bad.

Yeah, Led Zeppelin. From Zep 2, 1969. Lovely work from Jimmy Page. If you like that sort of stuff, I do, of course. Now, let's calm it down a bit. Now, we're going to go to the band who plays Dreams. Most of the time, you've got to close your eyes, think you're in the clouds, lie on the floor, and just listen to this stuff. The band's called Pink Floyd. We've all heard of some of their numbers, but some may not know some of the most recent. This one is from the Division Bell album, one of their last albums, and it's called Coming Back to Life. Enjoy, Pink Floyd.

Yeah, you can't mistake Pink Floyd, can you? And nor can you mistake Queen. I've got a lovely little CD here of dance music from early 1990s. And this one's called You Don't Fool Me. Have a listen to this. It's for a nightclub and you've got to dance. Go to it. It's called You Don't Fool Me. Here we go, the Queen.

0: Yeah, the Queen. Or Queen with You Don't Fool Me. Brilliant. 26 and a half past five. You're with Mike on the Baby Boomers Show. Coming up next, we're going to play Supertramp and with Even in the Quietest Moments. Emerson, Lake and Palmer with a beautiful piano. And then Carlos Santana with a soft number called She's Not There. Don't miss it. 27 past five, Great Lakes FM. 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
0: Okay, you're in the last hour of the Baby Boomer Show. Coming up after me is Carlton Heston, who plays 90s sort of music and does some great job. He's not quite here yet, but he'll be here pretty soon. Okay, our second set in this last hour of the Baby Boomer Show this week, we're going to feature three songs, Supertramp with Even in the Quietest Moments, and that's going to be followed by Emerson, Lake and Palmer with Take a Pebble from their first album in 1970. And finishing with Carlos Santana and a cover version of the original Zombies number from 1965. It's a fabulous version. It's called, but the number is called She's Not There. So enjoy it. Let's start with Supertramp and Even in the Quietest Moments. You're tuned to Great Lakes FM 101.5. If you like it, tell your mates. If you don't bother.

Yeah, Supertramp with Even in the Quietest Moments. Now, Emerson, Lake and Palmer, three men that sounded like an orchestra. Keith Emerson could play the whole thing on his synthesized stuff, which I saw live. He could play violins, trumpets, a lot. And Greg Lake on the drums. Oh, sorry, Carl Palmer on the drums. And Greg Lake, great voice. Have a listen to this from 1970. It's a number called Take a Pebble. It's Keith Emerson.

Yeah, live. Sounds like orchestra, three of them. Okay, and here's Carlos with She's Not There, the Zombies. 1965 number, done by Carlos much later. Enjoy.

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0: So in that set we played Supertramp, Emerson, Lake and Palmer and Carlos Santana. Coming up next is finishing with Bob Dylan, Queen and Jimmy, but Carlton's in the room, so he's going to have all his stuff ready for you, so don't turn us off at six because he's good, real good.
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5: 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I'll be playing some of my favourites anywhere from the 60s up until right now. 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
6: Also, it takes much longer to get up north. The slow way.
0: The slow way indeed. Don't miss him. He plays some good stuff. And he's a Chelsea supporter. Not bad. It's always my second team anyway. Come on, you Blues, he says. I want to say, come on, you Lily Whites. They've done nothing so far. But anyway, they're at home to Newcastle. And Chelsea's got a home match, I think Carlton said, with Villa. Is that right? Yeah, so Villa's lost three of their players. So you should be okay, mate. All right. Now, before Carlton comes, I'm going to finish with the final set, which includes a Bob Dylan classic called Don't Think Twice, It's All Right, from the 1963 album Freewheeling Bob Dylan. But it was originally written in 62 as the B-side of the massive hit Blowing in the Wind. Following that, there's a controversial number by Queen called Bicycle Race. Enjoy that. But let's start with Mr. Dylan and Don't Think Twice, It's OK. And It's All Right. Listen to the words in this. Brilliant.

somehow. 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

How good's that? On the B-side of Blowing in the Wind in 62, but he'd become on the album Freewheeling Bob Dylan. Here's Bicycle Grace from the Queen. Fantastic number. Have a very light Queen.

Yeah, where I like the bicycle race from the Queen. It's almost like the Tour de France, or now it's Tour de Vuelta, which is the Spanish one, isn't it? Yeah, that's right. Anyway, so we play Don't Think Twice, It's All Right from Dylan. Bicycle race, so we're going to finish as usual with Mr. Jimmy. Thanks for tuning in, everyone, and listening to the only local radio station of the Great Lakes region. Whether you live in the region or you're streaming from anywhere on the planet, you're always welcome. Please tell your mates. So, final number every week, my oldest daughter Amanda, who loves Jimi Hendrix, chose this week's final number, which is from his first album in 1967. It's called Foxy Lady. Enjoy. And we're doing special on Jimmy next week.

0: Yeah, Foxy Lady coming to get you. Thanks for staying tuned to the program this afternoon. Do stay tuned for Carlton. He's got some great music tonight. Tell all your friends that love the 60s, 70s and 80s baby boomers music to tune in. Look forward to playing songs for you again next Wednesday afternoon between 2 and 6. Have a great week. The news is coming up next. Thanks for listening.
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2: It's 6 o'clock. Good evening. I'm Madeline McNeil. The Queen of Country, Dolly Parton, is being remembered for her generosity, kindness and sense of humour as the world mourns the cultural icon. Parton's family confirmed her death at the age of 80 following a brief battle with cancer. Australian country singer Fanny Lumsden was virtually presented an award by Dolly Parton in 2023 and has told Clinton Maynard she felt lucky just to exist on the earth at the same time.
3: She just represents hope and something that can be, I think. Like, from her upbringing and her just belief in herself and then her belief in other people, I think she really just paved the way, especially as a female artist in music.
2: The Royal Commission on Anti-Semitism and Social Cohesion will deliver its final report on the 18th of December. The last of more than 300 witnesses have given evidence in Sydney. Commissioner Virginia Bell requested her report be handed down 4 days later than originally scheduled to avoid distracting from the anniversary of the Bondi terror attack. The Prime Minister says federal laws will override state and territory rules when it comes to data centres. Anthony Albanese says the facilities should be powered by renewable energy and limit their water use. But Queensland and the Northern Territory believe the data centres should also be able to use coal and gas. Jurisdictions have also used today's National Cabinet meeting to discuss tougher gun laws, bird flu and fuel security. Economists are warning inflation is still too high and the Reserve Bank may need to consider another interest rate increase. Latest data shows consumer prices grew at 3.5%, which is a decrease on the June reading, but the result is still well above the RBA's target range. Treasurer Jim Chalmers argues the reduction is a promising sign.
4: Inflation has come down again. It is very substantially below the forecast that we had at budget time just a few months ago. But we know that people are still under pressure, and we also know that inflation will bounce around as it returns into that target range in the coming months.
2: Air Services Australia says the amount of operational incidents at Sydney Airport this month is consistent with average reporting levels. The Australian Transport Safety Bureau has launched two new investigations into taxiing conflicts at the airport. Neither is classified as a near miss, and the ATSB says there was no immediate risk of collision in either case. And a coalition task force has recommended slashing the tobacco excise by 80% to help combat the growing black market. In finance, the All Ords closed down 36 points at 93.38. One Australian dollar is buying 71.8 US cents.
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2: The Wallabies are out to avenge their worst ever test loss when they face Argentina this weekend. Australia suffered a 67-27 defeat in their last visit to South America. Fly half Ben Donaldson says the Pumas deserve their respect.
6: If we get to a good start this week, it's just about, you know, how we can manage the game and put the foot on the throat and even finish the game off early. So, yeah, they're a great side, and if you give them opportunity, they're pretty hard to stop.
2: Broncos coach Michael Maguire insists it was Adam Reynolds' decision to retire early, not his. In boxing, Nikita Zhu goes head-to-head with Ben Mahoney tonight in an IBF Super Welterweight World Title Eliminator. The Big Bash has scrapped its overseas player draft after 3 seasons, and Canadian surfer Aaron Brooks has scored a perfect 10 to knock Aussie Sophie McCulloch out of the Fiji Pro. 6:04, that's news and sport.
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2: 17 degrees in Taree currently. There are some 25 kilometre an hour wind gusts around too. Overnight we'll get a low of 12 degrees and tomorrow will be mostly sunny with a high of 20 degrees. For the Macquarie Coastal Waters, Smoky Cape to Seal Rocks for Wednesday until midnight. Southwesterly winds 15 to 20 knots turning southerly in the evening. The seas at 1 to 1.5 metres. First swell northeasterly around 1 meter inshore, increasing to 1 to 1.5 meters offshore north of Crowdy Head. And the second swell southerly below a meter inshore, increasing to 1 to 1.5 meters offshore south of Crowdy Head later in the evening. Tomorrow, Thursday, southerly winds 15 to 20 knots, decreasing to about 10 knots in the late evening. The seas at 1 to 1.5 metres, decreasing to 1 metre during the afternoon. And a southerly swell of 1 to 1.5 metres, increasing to 1.5 to 2.5 metres during the morning. The next tide is at 7:27 p.m. this evening. It's a high tide of 1.46 of a metre, followed by a low tide at 1:50 a.m. tomorrow morning of 0.25 of a metre. 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
2: Yes, it is. Good evening. My name's Carlton Heston. It's the soundtrack of my life. Thanks to Mike for keeping the seat warm for the last 4 hours. We're going to be playing some of my favourites this evening for you. We're going to start off with a UK band. They're called Alt J. It's from an album called An Awesome Wave from 2012. This track's called Tarot.

0: Yeah, that track's from 2009, UK outfit Band of Skulls, from the album Baby Darling Dollface Honey, Death by Diamonds and Pearls, that one. And before that, from 2023, duo from Nottingham in the UK, from the West End Girls EP. That's obviously a cover of the Pet Shop Boys track. That is the Sleaford Mods. You are listening to Great Lakes FM. My name's Carlton Heston.
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0: Yeah, let's have a look and see what's going on in the world of gigs in the local area over this weekend. First up, tomorrow, Thursday, the Manning Entertainment Centre at midday, Dare to Dream Junior. Ross McGregor, the music fella, is at Club Foster at 5:30. On Friday at Sporty's Tuncurry, 6 o'clock, JJ's Duo. 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And Dirt Road Tribute at 8 o'clock at the Tanks, Club Foster. 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Cotton Sacks and Strings at the Manning River Hotel Taree at 1 p.m. And at the Coopernook Hotel, 1:30, Dime a Dozen. Linda Gilbert at the Taree Adventist Hall at 2 p.m. At 4 p.m. at the Halliday's Point Tavern, Hudson Rose. And at the Tanks, Club Foster at 4:30, the Rockabillies. Sporty's Tuncurry, 4:30, Sweet and Swampy. And that is your Great Lakes FM gig guide for this week, all put together with a little help from some of our friends at 2Bob Radio. My name's Carlton Heston. 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Going to kick on now with a US band from New Mexico. This is a very recent track from them off their most recent album, A Study of Losses 2025. They're called Beirut. This is Manny's Seven Books.

0: Yeah, back to 1985 on Great Lakes FM for that track. This is from the album This Is Big Audio Dynamite, and that was Big Audio Dynamite, and that track was called The Medicine Show. You are listening to Great Lakes FM. My name is Carlton Heston.
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0: Yep, just one item to tell you about this evening on the 20th of August. That's Thursday. Was Lost at Noon in Killongalook was a female crossbreed white 16-year-old dog named Susie. Call Faye on 0415 692 389 if you have found Susie. That's Faye on 0415 692 389. And that is your Lost and Found segment for this Wednesday evening. You're listening to Great Lakes FM. My name's Carlton Heston. It is the soundtrack of my life. We're going to go on now with an artist from Iceland. Her name's Björk. This is from her album debut, 1993. This track's called Crying.

0: Yeah, there go the Clash, top punk band of the UK, back to 1979 for that track from the album London Calling. And of course that track was called Guns of Brixton. Before that, UK band from the Midlands, I think Derbyshire or somewhere around there, they're called the Charlatans. It's from an album called Telling Stories. That track was from 1996, and that was One to Another. 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
1: Yes, so it is. And we're going back to 1981 now for a track from the album Faith. It's The Cure, Primary.

0: From 2001, that track. That's Depeche Mode, and that's called I Feel Love from the album Exciter. 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
0: Yeah, I'll take you up to 7 o'clock news. 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
1: Good evening, I'm Jamel Wells. The Prime Minister says there's consensus on his AI plan, but it's still unclear if all states and territories agree. Federal politics reporter Nelson Scott.
2: Anthony Albanese wants to force AI data centres to generate their own renewable energy to help take pressure off the electricity grid. Queensland and the Northern Territory have previously rejected the idea, arguing the facility should be able to run on coal and gas. But at a meeting of National Cabinet today, Mr. Albanese says he's confident all jurisdictions are now on board.
3: We'll work together to form Australia's artificial intelligence laws.
2: However, Queensland Premier David Crisafulli is less convinced, hinting his state may still rely on a variety of power sources.
4: And enable that energy mix to bring those data centres on.
2: The National Cabinet meeting also saw new agreements on gun laws, bird flu and domestic violence.
1: Analysts believe the Reserve Bank might need to raise interest rates at its next board meeting in September. Inflation has slowed to 3.5% for the year to July, but is still above the RBA target. The cost of housing mainly weighed on the result, which includes rent increases. Analyst Scott Phillips says a rate increase is not out of the question.
5: If you look at the probabilities, if you look at the risks, if you look at the circumstances, the RBA is going to have to decide, do we simply let inflation run hot, or do we do something about it? If it's the latter, they may have no choice but to raise rates sooner rather than later.
1: The Australian Medical Association says low-income earners over 65 should retain access to the private health insurance rebate. The federal government says money saved from cutting the rebate will pay for more aged care. The AMA's Professor Julian Raitt warns the change will put too much pressure on public hospitals.
6: We think that government especially should give some consideration to those older Australians who are on lower incomes and maintain their private health insurance, obviously with some difficulty over many years.
1: Police are investigating the death of a teenage girl on Sydney's northern beaches. The 16-year-old was found unresponsive in an Eleanora Heights home on Sunday and later died in hospital. Today marks a year since two Victorian police officers were killed in the line of duty at Porepunkah. A formal service has been held in the small town of Bright. Mosaic portraits of the officers have been unveiled in a memorial garden. And singer Dolly Parton is being remembered as a trailblazer following her death at 80. Australia's largest country music festival, held in Tamworth, will pay tribute to her at its next event in January. In finance, one Australian dollar buying around 71.8 US cents.
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1: At the AFL Tribunal, West Coast has failed to overturn Harley Reid's two-match ban for a dangerous tackle against Hawthorn's Jai Newcombe. Reid will miss the first two games of next season. NRL players continue to speak out against a rule change that will be trialled tomorrow night. In the Broncos-Storm game, the team that concedes points will be given the choice of kicking off or receiving. Sharks prop Adam Fanua-Blake says the change rewards the wrong team.
8: I'm not a fan of it. It's sort of rewarding the team for getting scored against. So that's a strange rule change, I feel. I feel like it just takes the reward for scoring a try away from the team that scored a try.
1: Socceroo Lucas Harrington has started his first match for Hull, beating Stoke City on penalties in the EFL Cup. You're up to date. That's the latest news and sport.
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11: Currently 16 degrees in Taree, some wind gusts around about 15 kilometres an hour or so. Overnight we'll get down to a low of 12 degrees. And

0: Tomorrow will be mostly sunny with a high of 20 degrees. For the Macquarie Coastal Waters, Smoky Cape to Seal Rocks. For Wednesday until midnight, southwesterly winds at 15 to 20 knots, turning southerly in the evening. The seas at 1 to 1.5 metres. The first swell northeasterly around a metre inshore, increasing to 1 to 1.5 metres offshore north of Crowdy Head. And the second swell southerly below 1 metre inshore, increasing to 1 to 1.5 metres offshore south of Crowdy Head later in the evening. Tomorrow, Thursday, southerly winds at 15 to 20 knots, decreasing to about 10 knots in the late evening. The seas at 1 to 1.5 metres, decreasing to 1 metre during the afternoon. And a southerly swell of 1 to 1.5 metres, increasing to 1.5 to 2.5 metres during the morning. The next tide is at 7:27 p.m. this evening. It's a high tide of 1.46 of a metre, followed by a low tide tomorrow morning at 1:50 a.m. of 0.25 of a metre. 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
0: Good evening, Carlton Heston with you. It's the soundtrack of my life. Thank you for tuning in. Hope you're enjoying the show. I'm going to be playing some more of my favourites this hour. Going to start the hour with a band from Manchester from an album called Kingdom of Rust from 2009. This is Ship of Fools.

0: From 2017, the album Go Farther in Lightness, that is Aussie band Gang of Yous. It's called Let Me Down Easy. And before that, you heard Fontaines DC all the way from Dublin. That track's from 2020. And from the album The Hero's Death, and that was the title track. You are listening to Great Lakes FM. My name's Carlton Heston. It's 101.5.
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0: Another band from Manchester now, from 1990 on Great Lakes FM. It's the Happy Mondays from the album Pills and Thrills and Bellyaches. This is Bob's Your Uncle.

0: Yeah, back to 1990 on Great Lakes FM for that one. That one goes out for Diana. That's from an album called Cool As. It's in Spiral Carpets. It's called Two Worlds Collide. For that US band, Hockey, from their album Mind Chaos from 2009, and that was called To Fake. 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
0: Yeah, let's have a look and see what's happening around your local area on this Wednesday evening and for the next couple of weeks. 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Art Explorers for Toddlers. Book now on 7955 7074. That's 7955 7074. Nabiak Farmers Market is on Saturday, August 30th at the showgrounds from 8 a.m. till 12 noon. The Pacific Palms Market is on Sunday, the 30th of August at the Community Hall from 9 a.m. till 1 p.m. Join Lumpy's Nursery on Saturday, the 29th of August from 8 a.m. till 3 p.m. to celebrate your garden's impact on your health, happiness and well-being. Free gardening talks and educational demonstrations, industry experts, barbecue and coffee, local gourmet produce, live entertainment and kids activities. Bird watching. The Manning Great Lakes Bird Watching Club, our next meeting is on Thursday the 3rd of September at 8 a.m. at Foster Southern Parkway to 1 Mile Beach. Meet 300 metres south of the Breeze Parade Boundary Street roundabout. Bring your morning tea and binoculars. Tuncurry Spring Fair. Tuncurry Uniting Church Spring Fair on Saturday the 29th of August at 8 a.m. Cakes, biscuits, sweets, jams, books, plants, kitchenware, clothes, linen and bric-a-brac. And that is your Great Lakes FM community update for this Wednesday evening. My name's Carlton Heston. We're going to kick on now with some more of my favourites. It's the soundtrack of my life. Another one from 1990 now, and another band from Manchester. This is from an album called Gold Mother. It's James. It's called Sit Down.

0: Yeah, all right. That's from 2004 from an album called Good News for People Who Love Bad News. And that's Modest Mouse, great name for a band. And that's called Float On. Before that, Welsh band, the Manic Street Preachers from the album Everything Must Go, 1996. That was A Design for Life. And up before that, from the album Blaze of Glory from 1989, Joe Jackson and Down to London. You're with Carlton on Great Lakes FM.
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0: big point of difference, and that is that we own distribution, transmission, generation. Each state will have a point of difference. We believe that we can control our data sovereignty and enable that energy mix to bring those data centres on.
1: Human remains have been found in the search for a 37-year-old Melbourne man missing since August 19. Police say Khaled Malas was shot after a dispute about a debt. A 56-year-old man has been charged with intentionally causing serious injury. Officers say they'll now consider alternative charges. A man's been charged after police found a $5 million cannabis growing operation at Rydalmere in Sydney's west. Officers raided two properties, seizing more than 1,000 cannabis plants. South Australia has reported a suspected case of bird flu in a red fox. The animal has been found in metropolitan Adelaide. It's one of five new potential cases in the state, which include an Australian raven and a little penguin. In finance, one Australian dollar's buying around 71.8 US cents.
2: 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Your complete garden centre.
1: Broncos coach Michael Maguire says he had hoped to give Adam Reynolds every chance to finish the season. The skipper announced his immediate retirement on Monday with two games left. Maguire says it was time.
3: It got to the point where he said, look, Madge, I'm done. I don't pick a team until the Tuesday. He came out on Monday. So in my eyes, I was going to give every opportunity to try and get there. And that's what Reno and I spoke about. But it came to the point on Monday night where he just said, look, it's enough. I'm done.
1: West Coast's Harley Reid will miss the first two games of the 2027 AFL season after failing to overturn his ban at the tribunal. He's suspended for a dangerous tackle on Hawthorn's Jai Newcombe. Wallabies coach Les Kiss is expected to name Joseph Suaalii on the bench for Sunday's test with Argentina as the star centre returns from a hamstring injury. The Big Bash has scrapped its overseas players draft, unlocking the earning potential for local players. Adam Zampa and Josh Inglis are among the Aussie white ball stars out of contract. That's the latest news and sport.
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7: 15 degrees in Taree, a few gusty winds around, about 15 kilometres per hour. An overnight low of 12 degrees, and tomorrow will be mostly sunny and we'll get up to 20 degrees. For the Macquarie Coastal Waters, Smoky Cape to Seal Rocks, southwesterly winds, 15 to 20 knots, turning southerly in the evening. The seas at 1 to 1.5 metres. The first swell northeasterly around 1 metre inshore, increasing to 1 to 1.5 metres offshore north of Crowdy Head. The second swell southerly below 1 metre inshore, increasing to 1 to 1.5 metres offshore south of Crowdy Head later in the evening. For tomorrow, Thursday, southerly winds 15 to 20 knots, decreasing to about 10 knots in the late evening, and the seas at 1 to 1.5 metres, decreasing to 1 metre during the afternoon, and a southerly swell of 1 to 1.5 metres, increasing to 1.5 to 2.5 metres during the morning. The next tide is at 1:50 a.m. tomorrow morning. It's a low tide of 0.25 of a metre, followed by a high tide at 7:36 a.m. of 1.14 of a metre. 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
1: Good evening, Carlton Heston with you. It's the soundtrack of my life. Thank you for tuning in. Hope you're enjoying the show. We're going to kick on playing some more of my favourites. Next up, brand new music from Massive Attack and Tom Waits. This is just recently released. It's from an album called Boots on the Ground, and this is the title track.

0: Yeah, back to 2009 for that one on Great Lakes FM. That's from an album called The Spirit of Apollo. Couple of DJs there, one from North America and one from South America, hence the acronym NASA, which is NASA, North America, South America. And that track is called Way Down, yeah, from 2009, that track. And before that, Morrissey from a compilation album called Suede Head from back to 1990 for that one. And that was November Spawned a Monster. You are on 101.5 with Carlton Heston.
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0: Let's go back 25 years to 2001 for an album called Get Ready. It's New Order. This is the opening track to the album. It's called Crystal.

0: from a 2021 album called Daddy's Home. That's American artist, goes by the name of Saint Vincent. Their track's called Down. And before that, Australian band The Panics from their album Cruel Guards from 2007. That track was called Don't Fight It. You're with Carlton on Great Lakes FM.
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0: And this track's from just before 1980, 1979 to be exact. It's Fear of Music, or the album's Fear of Music. The band's Talking Heads, and the track is Life During Wartime.

0: Yeah, 2022 from an album called As I Try Not to Fall Apart. It's White Lies, London band. Am I Really Gonna Die? Before that, a band from Philadelphia, The War on Drugs, from the album Lost in the Dream, from 2014, An Ocean Between the Waves. And up before that, TV on the Radio, Happy Idiot, from 2014. It's 101.5 Great Lakes FM.
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2: A lot of people. Jazz tracks, Friday evenings. It's jazz, but just not as you know it. I'm Matt D. Join me Friday evenings between 6 and 10. I think you'll be surprised at what you'll hear. Funk, soul, blues, and yes, of course, contemporary jazz, Afro, Latin, and masters of the bop era. Tune in Fridays between 6 and 10. Lend me your ears. You just might dig it.
0: Yeah, take you up to the 9 o'clock news now. A bit of instrumental from the Smiths. This track's called Oscillate Wildly.

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1: Good evening, I'm Jamel Wells. The Prime Minister says the first face-to-face National Cabinet meeting in 9 months has been constructive. State and territory leaders have discussed issues, including data centres, gun laws, bird flu and fuel security. Jurisdictions are broadly on the same page. Anthony Albanese says overall he's happy with the outcome.
2: I want to thank all the Premiers and Chief Ministers for the constructive engagement. Working through our national interest, whilst, of course, always having in mind their jurisdictions.
1: The opposition says Australia Post should be given stronger powers to inspect parcels suspected of carrying illegal cigarettes. A coalition task force has released a report outlining strategies to clamp down on the thriving black market. It also recommends cutting the tobacco excise by 80%. Police believe a shooting in the Melbourne suburb of Heidelberg West this afternoon was targeted. A 37-year-old man shot outside a property is in hospital with serious injuries. This witness from out of town says he heard several shots.
3: I come from Bendigo. We don't get this sort of shit down home. But, you know, I feel sorry for the poor bugger that got, you know, got shot.
1: A bus company and its two directors have been fined a total of $650,000 after a fatal crash in the New South Wales Hunter. Ten

0: beach overnight. Brisbane City Council is introducing new rules about the use of recording devices at public pools. Conditions of entry will include no covert filming and use of technology such as smart glasses. Councillor Vicky Howard says staff will be able to take action against those who breach the rules.
1: About the safety of our people in the pools and enabling the pool operators to be able to, you know, have the tools to be able to ask people not to film.
0: And Macquarie Group is cancelling a $95 million contract with accounting firm KPMG as its preferred auditor. Macquarie says it's due to ongoing scrutiny of KPMG and concerns about the firm's auditing practices. In finance, one Australian dollar buying 71.8 US cents.
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0: The Wallabies are out to avenge their worst ever test loss when they face Argentina this weekend. Australia suffered a 67-27 loss in their last visit to South America. Fly half Ben Donaldson says the Pumas deserve respect.
3: If we get to a good start this week, it's just about, you know, how we can manage the game and put the foot on the throat and even finish the game off early. So, yeah, they're a great side and if you give them opportunity, they're pretty hard to stop.
0: Broncos coach Michael Maguire insists it was Adam Reynolds' decision to retire early, not his. New Essendon coach Mark McVay says the Bombers will pursue Toby Green if the star forward leaves GWS. Green's in Melbourne for meetings as he weighs up his future. That's the latest news and sport.
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7: Currently 15 degrees in Tari. Wind gusts have dropped down to about 10 kilometres per hour. Overnight we'll get down to 12 degrees and tomorrow will be a mostly sunny day with a high of 20 degrees. For the Macquarie Coastal Waters, Smoky Cape to Seal Rocks for Wednesday until midnight. Southwesterly winds 15 to 20 knots turning southerly in the evening. The sea is at 1 to 1.5 metres. The first swell northeasterly around a metre inshore, increasing to 1 to 1.5 metres offshore north of Crowdy Head. The second swell is southerly below 1 metre inshore, increasing to 1 to 1.5 metres offshore south of Crowdy Head later in the evening. For tomorrow, Thursday, southerly winds at 15 to 20 knots, decreasing to about 10 knots in the late evening. The seas at 1 to 1.5 metres, decreasing to 1 metre during the afternoon. And a southerly swell of 1 to 1.5 metres, increasing to 1.5 to 2 metres during the morning. The next tide is a low tide at 1:50 a.m. tomorrow morning, of 0.25 of a metre, followed by a high tide at 7:36 a.m. of 1.14 of a metre. 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
7: Good evening, Carlton Heston with you. It's the soundtrack of my life. It's the last hour of the show. Hope you're enjoying it. Thank you for tuning in. We're going to play some funky music for you. We're going to start with a track from 1978. This is Instant Funk. I got my mind made up.

Yeah, 1979 for that one. Tonight I'm All Right. And yeah, I am all right. That's Narada Michael Walden from an album called The Dance of Life. My name's Carlton Heston. 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Information.

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3: Yeah, we're going to carry on in the same vein now on Great Lakes FM. Let's stick in the same year, 1979. From an album called I Love to Dance, this is Clear. Keep your body working.

Thank you.

0: Yeah, another one that takes me back there. London nightclub days, 1979. That was Positive False, and We Got the Funk. You are listening to Great Lakes FM. My name's Carlton Heston.
1: G'day, it's Todd from 2NURFM, one of your community broadcasting sister stations. I want to say a big congratulations and well done to all of you at Great Lakes FM. 40th anniversary. That is a major milestone. And also I want to say thank you for keeping me entertained with your programs when I've been lucky enough to be houseboating around the mile or just going through the area. So 40 years, an amazing milestone. Job well done. 40 and many, many more to come. Enjoy the celebration, have fun, and also realise the important role that you play in the community. Have a piece of cake for me.
0: Yeah, happy birthday to Great Lakes FM. We're going to kick on now with some more funky music for you. This is a track from an album called On the Rise from 1983. It's the SOS Band, Just Be Good to Me.

0: Yeah, 1979 was a great year. That's Strut Your Funky Stuff. That's by a band called Frantique. 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

0: 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And Andy in the morning.
1: 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Right here on... Thanks, kids.
2: 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Thank you for tuning in. Hope you enjoyed the show this evening. I'm going to leave you still in 1979 with the Gibson Brothers. This is Cuba. See you next week, guys.

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And hi there. You're listening to the Dirt Music Radio Show. Thank you very much for doing so. It's coming to you, as it does every week, from the studios of 2SER. Stuart Kipps my name, and it's my pleasure to be sitting here chatting with you and playing a few tunes. If you're wondering what Dirt Music is all about, let me explain. Dirt Music's a radio show about music that comes from the heart and takes absolutely no prisoners. What you're about to hear can come from right across the musical spectrum, just so long as it's made with no concession whatsoever to fad or to fashion. So, it's another week, another Dirt Music, lots of music to get through. Some of it's old, some of it's new, some of it inevitably is in between. But lots of new music this week. We're going to start off with, in fact, two brand new tunes. Sweet Talk, band I like very, very much. They're currently in America touring and I suspect maybe doing some recording. We're going to listen to a new song from them called No Vacancy. And then after that, Margaret Glasby, who I love very, very much. Her new album is called I Am Both and we're going to listen to a song from it. Track one, in fact, called Michigan. But let's get underway with Sweet Talk. You're listening both, and we're going to listen to a song from it. Track one, in fact, called Michigan. But let's get underway with Sweet Talk. You're listening

How good is Margaret Glaspie? That was Michigan from her brand new album called I Am Both. Astonishing songwriter, great, great singer too. And no slouches either are Sweet Talk, Australia's Sweet Talk, and we listen to their brand new song called No Vacancy. Let's move on. We've got a lot of music to get through this week on Dirt Music. This is a premiere, the first time on the radio. All right, from Victoria, Bad Debts with a new song from them called Some Salvation.

Hope you're digging the tunes on Dirt Music this week. Stuart Coop with you. I'm enjoying playing them. Now, what did we listen to? Three of them there. A premiere, first time on the radio, from Victoria, Bad Debts with Some Salvation. I like Bad Debts a lot. Then a new song from Grace Potter, a song called Belong. She's about to release her seventh album, coming in about a week's time. It's called Trespasser, Grace Potter. She's been nominated four times for Grammy Awards in the roots and rock area. And she's pretty good. That's why you get nominated for Grammys most of the time. And then something older, well, you know, 2020. Sam Burton with Nothing Touches Me from his album I Can Go With You, which was released on the terrific Tompkins Square Records label. That was a request from Dirt Music listener Anthony, and I was happy to play it. And if you've got requests, you can just email me, dirtmusic@2scr.com. Dirt Music's one word, so dirtmusic@2scr.com. And I'll make a note of that request and more than likely play it on the show. All right, something new now from Newcastle artist who's been quiet, hasn't released anything as far as I'm aware for quite some time. Her name is Demi Mitchell. This is her brand new tune.

Some new and some old music there on Dirt Music. Speaking of the new, we listened to Demi Mitchell with Baby I've Been Burning. And actually, what I think of it, when I played Sam Burton before and mentioned that it had been a recommendation by Anthony, who is a regular listener to the show, he didn't pick that particular track. He just said Dirt Music listeners will really like Sam Burton if they don't know about him. So I picked the tune at random. But anyhow, I digress. After that, Steve Young, the very, very great Steve Young, with a song called Have a Laugh, which he recorded at least on one other album. That's from an album called Long Time Rider, which is about to appear on vinyl in Australia for the first time ever, or maybe for the first time ever on vinyl anywhere in the world. It came out on cassette in 1987, then on CD in France in 1990, and then an Australian label released it on CD in 2008, but now it's coming on vinyl. Long Time Rider is the name of the album. I like Steve Young very, very much. He had songs covered by Dolly Parton, Joan Baez, the Eagles, and lots of other people, and a great, great, great voice. After that, Jerry Garcia, who died aged just 53 on August the 9th, 1995. So we've just passed the anniversary of the death of Jerry Garcia. And so from his album called Reflections, we had listened to a song that I like very much called Mission in the Rain. Now we're going to listen to a guy called Sterling Drake, who I am completely unfamiliar with. You might be too, but I just heard that he's touring Australia for the first time in October. That's not far away. We're going to listen to a song from him called The Shape I'm In, which is the title track from his 2025 album. Here we go, Sterling Drake. It-

It's clinging to the ones we love in the face of time and space above that helps us. At the least brings us comfort. And it's the gripping pain that keeps me awake at night as my mind starts to wander. It's the spell that I'm under.

Okay, some great songs there. Sterling Drake with The Shape I'm In. Not the band song, but the Sterling Drake song. Sterling Drake touring Australia for the first time for Love Police in October. After that, there's a forthcoming album from Andrew Tuttle and Darren Cross. It's called ATDC. And we listen to a piece from it called Is This Too? After that, the Chantels with the classic Maybe in memory of Arlene Smith, who passed away recently aged 84. And then after that, Hannah Aldridge and Lachlan Bryan with their take on Famous Blue Raincoat, a famous song by Leonard Cohen. Time for me to say goodbye to those of you taking the syndicated show. Hope you can join me next week for another Dirt Music coming to you from the studios of 2SER and around Australia, thanks to the Community Radio Network. Going to finish this portion of the show with something from Melbourne TD Band with a terrific piece called Mullumbimby Nights.

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Hello, I'm Wiz Jay. This week, a special program honouring John Farnham, one of Australia's finest singers, a man whose career has spanned 6 decades and has touched music, theatre, television and film. John Farnham, soloist, collaborator, and for a time, a member of the Little River Band.

0: 45 RPM, showcasing the music of John Farnham, the only Australian recording artist to have charting records in five consecutive decades. Depending on your age, you'll love his 60s, 70s, 80s, 90s, or even more recent material. Let's take a call now. Lance, what did you want to hear?
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1: 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And it arrived in my house with a big sample copy sticker on it and loved it ever since then.
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0: 45 RPM with the non-album single from John Farnham. The song hit number 12 in the early 70s. Other 45s from around that time were Everything Is Out of Season, Shake a Hand and Corner of the Sky from the musical Pippin. Coming up, a lost 45 from the man who won a huge number of industry awards over the years, including a staggering 20 arias, more than any other solo artist. You know who I'm talking about, right? And in Aussie Legends, Linda Peace chats with John about a hit of his that won Song of the Year in the early 90s. Aussie Legends on the way on 45 RPM.
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6: John Farnham is the most successful solo artist in the history of Australian rock and pop. He's the only Australian act to have a number one single or album in five consecutive decades. His biggest hits have included Sadie, the Cleaning Lady in the 60s, Raindrops Keep Falling on My Head in the 70s, and You're the Voice in the 80s. Another was Burn for You. It's a song about life on the road for touring musos and them missing the ones they love. Burn for You was John's 16th top 10 hit in Australia. John Farnham.
7: When I go away, and I can only use myself as an example, and I think everyone has this situation happen, and usually it's the women that get left behind, and I'll be away, and for the first few days it'll be, oh, I really miss you, and I really love you, and I want you to come home, think. You know, the second week it's tears, come home, please come home, and the third week is, right, you're not here, then the arguments start, because it's a self-preservation by the one who's left at home. All right, I'm on my own, and this is... And they start to protect themselves, and that's where Don't Hang Up Again comes from. You know, I've been hung up a dozen times, a tour on the phone. You know, we've all experienced it. 45.

45 RPM honouring John Farnham, whose accolades and awards include Officer of the Order of Australia and Australian of the Year. Not forgetting the most ARIA awards for any solo artist, as well as Logies and King of Pop, Mo and Countdown awards.

0: 45 RPM celebrating the magical career of John Farnham, soloist, collaborator, and for a time, the lead singer of Little River Band. Still to come out, Timeless Earworm. It's a song that Glenn Wheatley, John's manager, struggled to get any airplay with. But next, a lost 45, and it's a collaboration that was expected to launch John's career in the US. Lost 45's coming up with Cam on 45 RPM.
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5: 1985 was an emotional roller coaster for John Farnham. He'd just recorded the final of three albums for the Little River Band and was just months away from releasing the biggest single and album of his career with You're the Voice and Whispering Jack, but he didn't know that yet. In between these projects, Quincy Jones, the American record producer who'd worked with Leslie Gore, Frank Sinatra and Michael Jackson, sent a note to John's management, the Wheatley Organisation, requesting John sing the main love song in a Neil Simon movie called The Slugger's Wife. Quincy said he'd chosen Farnham because, and I quote, "he has a quality in his voice that uplifts me." The main love song was Love, It's Just the Way It Goes. Released by MCA Records, the song was a collaboration with the American singer Sarah M. Taylor. Carol Bayer-Sager, Quincy Jones, Cliff Magnus and Glenn Ballard wrote the song especially for the movie, which starred Michael O'Keefe as a baseball slugger. Despite the impressive soundtrack, the movie was a commercial failure. As a result, the Farnham song was overlooked, which is a pity, as it was supposed to be the song to break him into America. As you'd expect, John gave it an impressive world-class performance. On Lost 45s, this is John Farnham and Sarah M. Taylor with the now extremely rare single, Love, It's Just the Way It Goes. I'm Cam for 45 RPM.

45 RPM. Of course, you never know where you're going to end up in life, do you? I'm sure that when John worked as a plumber's apprentice after leaving school, he never imagined for one moment recording music with the Melbourne Symphony Orchestra or going to St. Louis.

45 RPM. Sir Louis, or Sir Louis. The Easy Beats first recorded the Vander and Young song as a 45 in the late 60s. John Paul Young had a shot with it on the B-side of The Love Game in the mid-70s. And that version from Little River Band from the early 80s. Thanks to Cam for his lost 45, Linda for Aussie Legends, Newman for the History of Pop, Ward for the Music Quiz, as well as Jenny and Lance for your requests. 45 RPM emanates from the Pulse in Geelong and is heard nationally on stations throughout the Community Radio Network. To take us out, this week's Earworm. It's a song that Glenn Wheatley, John's manager, struggled to get any airplay for until commercial FM stations gave into public demand. The song went on to reach number one on the National Australian charts for 7 weeks, while the album it came from stayed at number one for 25 weeks. So let's enjoy our earworm together. This is You're the Voice. I'm Wiz J on behalf of the team. Thanks for sharing part of your day with us on 45 RPM.

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1: Little to no chance for those trying to flee their homes. The waters have left a trail of destruction, sweeping away entire villages, bridges and power stations. It's still not clear what triggered the flash floods. It's hard to estimate the casualty figures, and the number of confirmed deaths could increase dramatically. Nepal has asked for international help. For now, the challenge will be to rescue the hundreds stranded.
2: Meta, the holding company of Facebook and Instagram, has agreed a settlement with the 29 US states suing it for harming children. Meta will pay more than $17 billion, though it's denying any wrongdoing. The states accuse Meta of designing its products to be addictive for children and then hiding the research, Zoe Kleinman reports.
3: It's the social media issue of our time, protecting children from a modern phenomenon that's caused concern worldwide. On one side, Meta, the multi-billion dollar tech company which owns Facebook and Instagram. On the other, 29 US states, collectively home to two-thirds of North Americans. Technically, it was children's online privacy that was on trial, but in reality, it was a monumental, carefully coordinated attack on Meta's approach to child safety. The result? Meta settled for more than $17 billion without admitting any wrongdoing.
2: Pakistan's Prime Minister Shehbaz Sharif has suspended the country's health secretary after 14 newborn babies burned to death at a hospital in Islamabad. Some were just hours old. Mr. Sharif expressed deep anger and ordered an inquiry. The fire broke out in an air conditioning unit on a maternity ward. The United States Treasury says it is imposing economic sanctions on three movements it describes as far-left terrorist networks. Among those targeted is the UK-based protest group Palestine Action. From Washington, here's our State Department correspondent, Tom Bateman.
4: The US State Department said Palestine Action was being listed as a specially designated global terrorist for having materially assisted, sponsored or provided support for terrorism. It is part of a wave of sanctions being announced by the Trump administration against what it says are far-left terrorist organisations around the world. In response, the UK-based group said it peacefully protested for the freedom of Palestinian people and that British citizens in the US were now at risk of political persecution by President Trump.
2: Tom Bateman reporting. World News from the BBC. A court in Jerusalem has acquitted an Israeli man who was filmed assaulting a nun on the grounds of mental illness. The court found that Yonah Simcha Schreiber did commit the attack last April in which he pushed a nun to the ground and kicked her, but it accepted a state psychiatrist's report that he was psychotic at the time, so could neither understand his actions nor stop himself from doing them. The government of Eswatini has rejected China's claims that it's unsafe, calling them regrettable and unsupported. Officials say the recent arrest of foreign nationals, mostly Chinese, was part of a crackdown on suspected cybercrime. China's foreign ministry has urged its citizens to leave over security risks. Eswatini is one of the few countries that recognise the sovereignty of Taiwan. The Emmy-winning British actor Tim Curry has died. He was 80. Curry was best known for his starring role in the 1975 film The Rocky Horror Picture Show, as Charlotte Gallagher reports.
5: How do you do, I see you've met my faithful.
6: With just a few lines, cult film history was made. Tim Curry, as the bisexual lingerie-clad mad scientist Frankenfurter, is one of Hollywood's most recognisable characters. The Rocky Horror Picture Show became a cult hit and holds the record for the longest-running theatrical release in film history. Tim Curry went on to star in countless films, TV programmes and theatrical productions, including The Three Musketeers, Spamalot and Stephen King's It.
2: European football's governing body is due to drop its threat to boycott global competitions after being assured there'll be no repeat of FIFA president Gianni Infantino's plan to sell off stakes in the World Cup. BBC Sport has been told UEFA will discuss the matter at a meeting of its executive committee on Thursday. The European Federation led a revolt against the head of world football that forced a collapse of his proposal to sell shares in top global competitions. BBC News.
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morning. A very big welcome to Good Morning Country. I'm Heather Farrell and I'm coming to you from my hometown of Horsham in Western Victoria. It's Thursday morning, the 27th of August, and gosh, how this year is flying. I certainly hope you're waking up to a wonderful day wherever you are in this great country of ours. Our album of the week will follow in about an hour and a half's time. We'll have an interview with Copperline and we'll talk all about their new album called Sleepwalking. And you'll get your chance to win that particular album a little bit later on. And on Thursday mornings, we have a different number to the... You'll get your chance to win that particular album a little bit later on. And on Thursday mornings, we have a different number to the rest.

What a wonderful woman she was, and certainly we're celebrating her catalogue of work and the wonderful human being that she was. But right now, let's get started with my old friend.

And apologies, folks. We did have the internet drop out there for a little while. Good to see that we're back on air again. And coming up next, it's Lloyd Back. And this particular track is called Black Cockatoo.

track there was called If She Only Knew, and it was by Melanie Dyer. We had Caitlin Thomas prior to that with Truckin' Country, and Alan Jackson with It Must Be Love. To take us up to the Rural Livestock Report, let's go with Hayley Jensen, and the track here is called Wild as the Wind.

Welcome to your daily market update, powered by Auctions Plus, Australia's largest ag marketplace. I'm Lucy with today's report. At Carcor, numbers eased, but quality remained good with plenty of cattle in forward condition. Feeders were well represented, trade numbers lifted slightly, and weaners and grown cattle were in limited supply. Just 220 cows were penned. Weaner steers jumped 12 cents to reach 595 cents per kilo, while heifers surged 20 cents to make 525 cents per kilo. Medium and heavy feeder steers held firm at 516 to 560 cents, while lighter steers around 300 kilos found extra competition to reach 576 cents per kilo. Feeder heifers were firm to 5 cents softer at 480 to 530 cents, and trade cattle lifted 10 cents, selling 480 to 513 cents per kilo. The limited lines of prime grown steers and bullocks firmed 15 cents, topping at 480 cents per kilo. Heavy grown heifers added 8 cents, ranging 455 to 469 cents per kilo. Cows averaged 3 to 5 cents better. Prime heavyweights made 399 to 426 cents, and leaner two score cows sold 369 to 378 cents per kilo. A solid run of heavy B-type muscle bulls were the standout, lifting 20 cents to 30 cents across the run and selling 390 to 435 cents per kilo. Over at Ballarat, it was the smallest yarding in some time, just 3,776 lambs and 2,692 sheep. Quality was patchy throughout, with smaller pen lots and plainer types making up the tail end of winter drafts. Not all regular buyers attended, leaving a mixed market where bidding fluctuated around $10 a head either side of firm, depending on quality and pen size. Stall lambs ranged $132 to $286, with select heavier feeder pens reaching $340 per head. Light and medium trade lambs made $160 to $279, averaging 1,160 to 1,250 cents per kilo carcass weight. The neatest finished lambs touched 1,300 cents per kilo, while plainer types dipped below 1,100 cents. Heavy lambs 27 to 30 kilos sold $340 to $364, with export lambs over 30 kilos making $364 to $404 per head, averaging 1,150 to 1,230 cents per kilo carcass weight. In sheep, numbers dropped, but the market firmed across all categories. Merino mutton made $106 to $282 per head, averaging $920 to $980 per kilo. Crossbred mutton ranged $166 to $328, averaging $820 to $950 per kilo carcass weight. That concludes today's market update, brought to you by Auctions Plus, dedicated to connecting ag.

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Or perhaps you might even be tuning in via the streaming service on the Community Radio Plus app. And if you're doing that, you could be listening to us from anywhere in the world. Pretty exciting stuff, isn't it? Well, I'm Heather Farrell, and back again for more music on Good Morning Country. I certainly hope you're waking up to a wonderful day. Our Album of the Week competition will be coming on in around about an hour's time. And just so you've got that number, and I did say have your pen and paper handy, it's 0447 349 055. That's 0447 349 055, and it is a different number to what you would normally ring when you're trying to get through to Walshy. So make sure none of you go waking up Walshy this morning. He doesn't need a phone call on his day off, and you won't get into the competition unless you ring that right number, 0447 349 055. Well, let's get on with the music, and the next track we've got is Alan Caswell and Lindsay Waddington, and it's called Living My Life on the Rails. Well, we certainly hope it's going to be living my life on the rails. Give it another try.

This is Good Morning Country. This is Good Morning Country.

the Southern Cross windmill up just in time. The sheep came running through the dust and heat.

That was a track called Outback Sentinels. It was by Anthony Snape and it featured Dobe Newton. Prior to that, Hazel and the Thief with It's Where I Belong and Max Jackson with Shotgun Slide. We started out with Alan Caswell and Lindsay Waddington with Living My Life on the Rails. Coming up next, it's Alan Jackson and I'd Love You All Over Again is the name of the track.

0: trailer's track behind. I see it as cloud rise and filling up the sky. I'll stop to check the cattle now and then.
1: Now, apologies for that break in transmission. Bit of a patchy morning for the internet today. If you're leaving us to go to local programming, make sure you tune in again tomorrow morning when Kevin Walsh will have another copy of Copperline's Elwood to your way. Coming up, the news.
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5: Winter imperative.
6: Nepal and China. At least 150 people have already been confirmed dead, with fears the death toll will rise as rescuers assess the devastation. Local mountain guide Ang Shering Lama Ongentier has told Channel 4 the scenes from the border crossing with Tibet are unbelievable.
7: Posted from what you call that CCTV cameras, it's like crazy, you know, like big explosion come up and wash out the whole immigration offices and people and all the stuff, you know. I hear many villages along the way are also washed out.
6: Teenagers are facing new daily limits and other restrictions on Facebook and Instagram. Meta has agreed to pay the equivalent of $24 billion Australian dollars and to boost safety measures on its platforms following a landmark trial in the US. 29 states sued the tech giant over what were described as addictive and harmful design features which caused mental health harm to children. Police have seized $1.5 million worth of drugs in Sydney Southwest. Dusty Fitzpatrick has the details.
8: Officers investigating a drug supply syndicate raided properties in Old Guildford and Edmondson Park. Police say they found cocaine, cannabis, ketamine, MDMA and about 30 kilograms of THC gummies. Two men, aged 26 and 40, were arrested and taken to Cabramatta Police Station. The younger man's been charged with 18 offences, the older man with 17. Both men have been refused bail and are due to face court today. Dusty Fitzpatrick, Sydney.
6: The federal government is understood to be close to finalising its immigration crackdown. The Australian reports new restrictions would be placed on international students and their family members. The Prime Minister and Home Affairs Minister are expected to unveil the strategy next month. Experts say a rate rise appears to be more likely following the release of the latest inflation figures. Consumer prices grew 3.5% over the year to July, still above the Reserve Bank's target range. Sydney Water employees are threatening industrial action over a new payroll system. They say the system's caused major pay errors since it was introduced in July. Australian Services Union Secretary Angus McFarlane says it needs a review.
9: At least one third of workers are underpaid, one third overpaid, and the other third barely paid.
6: And British actor Tim Curry, known for roles including the Rocky Horror Picture Show and It, has died at the age of 80. In finance, the Dow Jones trading up, the Nasdaq down $1, buying 71.7 US cents.
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11: The NRL's experimental kickoff rule is proving controversial across the code. In tonight's Broncos Storm game, the team which concedes points can elect for the scoring team to kick off. Speaking on Sports Today, Sharks winger Ronaldo Mulatalo says the trial shouldn't be conducted in an official game.
12: I think it's disrespectful to those two teams, and I know if that was me, I'll feel disrespected the fact that they're just, you know, checking out new rules just to trial it.
11: Toby Green will meet with new Essendon coach Mark McVay as he explores a move back to Victoria. The GWS Giants captain will also meet with Geelong. And Kaylee McEwen says she won't race internationally for the rest of the year. The Olympic great says losing her 50-metre backstroke world record has lit a fire inside her ahead of a historic quest for glory at the 2028 LA Olympics. That's sport. I'm Mike Pearsall.
6: 4 past 6, that's the latest news and sport.
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15: Good morning. Yes, it's me, Tony, here to take you through until 10 o'clock this morning. Poor Andy is crook. He certainly sounded it. So, let's take a quick look at that weather. The temperature at the moment, 14.2. The mid-north coast for Thursday, partly cloudy. There's patchy morning fog in the north, with slight chance of a shower. Light winds becoming southeast, southwesterly, 15 to 20 kilometres an hour in the morning, and then becoming light in the evening. There's a 40% chance of rain, but if it does rain, it's going to be no more than 1 millimetre. Now the Macquarie Coastal Waters forecast, Smoky Cape to Seal Rocks. The forecast for Thursday until midnight. The wind southerly 15 to 20 knots, decreasing to about 10 knots in the late evening. The seas 1 to 1.5 metres, decreasing below 1 metre later in the evening. The swell southerly 1.5 to 2.5 metres, and the weather partly cloudy. And finally, the Foster Tide times and heights. The next tide is a high tide at 7:36 a.m. this morning. 1.14 of a metre. That's followed by a low tide 1:14 p.m. this afternoon of 0.33 of a metre. That's your news, sport and weather up to date. 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

0: So we started there with Kate Bush and Army Dreamers. Meet me on the corner at Lindisfarne, the northeastern band from the UK, from Newcastle. Then we had Pop Music, One Hit Wonder, by the band called M. And finally, Manfred Mann's Earth Band, and that was You Angel You. 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And the time is now 6:22, and we go over to Marine Rescue. Good morning, Wayne. Are you there?
1: Morning, Tony. Morning, listeners. Yeah.
0: Excellent, excellent. It actually worked for me. So what have we got for today?
1: Well, it's not too... The conditions are pretty good, apart from the cloud and the rain, you know. I just watched the sun come up over the horizon, but it's gone. It's now hiding behind the clouds.
0: Right. So that might be it for the day now.
1: Well, actually, the conditions are good. There's not much sea or swell out there, and there's very little wind. It's only about 5 kilometres from the south at the moment.
0: So as long as you're happy with no sun, then it's probably a perfect day to go out with your boat.
1: Yeah. Well, it's 15 degrees here at the base at the moment, and the barometer's 1,025, which is pretty good. But I've only got one vessel logged on so far, and I haven't seen anybody else go out, so I think everybody's still in bed.
0: Yes.
1: All the smart people anyway.
0: That's right. It's the likes of you and I who have to get up.
1: Yeah, but there's nothing, not much happening at all, even around the state.
0: So. Right. So it's a quiet Thursday morning.
1: It is. If I could just plug a couple of things.
0: Of course.
1: On Saturday, there's at Lumpy's Garden Centre in Tuncurry, there's a spring garden day on from 8 till 3, and our marine rescue trailer will be there with serving hot food and drinks.
0: Brilliant.
1: And there'll be a lot of... apparently they've got a lot of things going on, like raffles and, you know, face painting for kids and live music and that. So
0: definitely, if you're a gardener, get over to Lumpy's on Saturday.
1: Yeah. And also there's our ongoing cruise raffle, which is but not being drawn until Australia Day next year, but it's a 4-day cruise to Moreton Island on a big luxury ship.
0: Beautiful.
1: It includes the cruise transfer trip to Sydney, so you don't have to drive to Sydney to get on the boat.
0: Even better. So if you fancy a cruise, get yourself some tickets. I actually bought some a couple of weeks back.
1: Yeah, we sell them at the markets, and they're also available up in the Marine Rescue Tower at any time when there's people here.
0: Excellent. Good to talk to you, Wayne. And,
1: okay, Tony. No
0: worries. I suppose we better get on and carry on with the day.
1: Oh, I bet Andy's listening just to make sure we're doing it right.
0: I would think the way he sounded last night, I would have think that he's not moved out of bed.
1: Okay.
0: You take care and have a good day.
1: Thank you.
0: Bye now.
1: Bye.

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4: It's 6:30. Good morning. I'm Josh Bryant. 34 Australians are among the hundreds missing following deadly flash flooding in Nepal and China. Nepalese officials say at least 150 people are dead after an avalanche triggered the deadly flooding which swept through buildings and damaged infrastructure near the border with Tibet. Rescue helicopters have been unable to land in some areas until the waters recede. This local businessman says families have been torn apart.
5: My brother-in-law had a liquor store here. I got a call from him this morning and they were crying and said their entire house had been swept away. Three family members were rescued, but his brother is still missing.
4: That translation, courtesy of Al Jazeera English. Two men have been charged as part of investigations into a drug supply syndicate operating in Sydney's southwest. Police say they seized $1.5 million worth of drugs during the searches at Old Guildford and Edmondson Park. An offender charged with assault who entered the state's prison system as male at birth is now being held in a women's correctional facility. The Telegraph reports corrective services approved the transfer of the inmate who has undergone gender reassignment surgery. The Shadow Corrections Minister, Anthony Roberts, has told Ben Fordham the government has questions to answer.
6: They told us that the gender alignment would be effectively assigned at birth, and that was the policy. Then the policy disappeared. And they've hidden the policy away, thinking everyone would forget about it.
4: The Corrections Minister says the transfer does not reflect a new policy or approach, and the decisions on post-operative transgender inmates are made on a case-by-case basis, and that there are no pre-operative transgender women being housed with female inmates. A pay issue could result in Sydney Water staff walking off the job. A new payroll system has left some of the more than 4,000 workers thousands of dollars out of pocket. Their union has lodged an application with the Fair Work Commission to commence industrial action. A slowdown in new property listings across the country is giving buyers an upper hand. Falling values and an uncertain interest rate outlook have meant new listings are below the five-year average. Cotality's Jared Berg says the market has deteriorated over the last 4 months.
7: There is weakness in demand that has built up really since late last year, and that pressure is starting to be felt across the country. So potential sellers are looking out, and certainly those levels of concern are rising.
4: Tech giant Meta has agreed to pay the equivalent of $24 billion Australian dollars and to boost safety following a trial over teen social media addiction. And British character actor Tim Curry has died at the age of 80. In finance, the Dow Jones trading down 112 points, the Nasdaq down 21. One Australian dollar currently buying 71.7 US cents.
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9: Premiership winning captain Adam Reynolds will farewell Broncos fans from the sideline tonight when they take on the Storm in their final home match of the season. He's been ruled out of their remaining two games with a calf injury. Nikita Zhu has failed to secure a world title shot, finishing with a draw against Ben Marnie on the Gold Coast. Zhu even conceding after the IVF world title eliminator that he thought Marnie had beat him by a couple of rounds. The PGA Tour of Australasia tees off for another season in half an hour's time in Port Moresby at the PNG Open. Declan O'Donovan, Corey Crawford and Daniel Gale among the leading Aussie contenders. At the Fiji Surf Pro, Morgan Siblik has moved into the third round with a win over Zhao Chianca. Ethan Ewing has been knocked out in the second round. And in the Australia Cup, South Melbourne has defeated Preston Lions 2-1 to claim the last place in the semis. That's sport. I'm Mike Pearsall.
4: 26-7, that's News and Sport.
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12: Let's go back to the weather. The temperature is still 14.2. In the Mid-North Coast for Thursday, partly cloudy. There is patchy morning fog in the north. There's a slight chance of a shower. The winds are light, becoming southeast, southwesterly 15 to 20 kilometres an hour in the morning, and then becoming light in the evening. Now the Macquarie Coastal Waters forecast, Smoky Cape to Seal Rocks. The forecast for Thursday until midnight. The winds southerly 15 to 20 knots, decreasing to about 10 knots in the late evening. The seas 1 to 1.5 metres, decreasing below 1 metre again later in the evening. The swell southerly 1.5 to 2.5 metres, and the weather partly cloudy. And finally, the Foster tide times and heights. The next tide is a high tide at 7:36 a.m. this morning of 1.14 of a metre. That's followed with a low tide at 1:14 p.m. this afternoon of 0.33 of a metre. That's your news, sport and weather up to date. 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

0: Well, we started there with Marillion, the Scottish band Marillion, the lead singer Fish. And he was called Fish, apparently, because he drank like a fish. And then we had Marilyn Manson with his cover version of the Eurythmics. Sweet dreams are made of this. 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

0: So, Melanie, I don't eat animals. And then we had Mike and the Mechanics, written by Mike Rutherford after his father died. That was called The Living Years. And finally, Moby with Bring Sally Up.
1: Hey there, Great Lakes FM. Crazy Dave from the Rock Shed here. These days coming to you from south of the border, down Mexico way. Just wanted to jump on here and say happy birthday. 40 years. Wow. 40 years. Great Lakes FM obviously gave me a start in radio. I made some good friends there. Other than that John Healy fella, he's a bit dodgy. But, you know, the rest of them, great crew. Really, really good crew. And I very much love the fact that I was able to start doing radio in Great Lakes all those years ago. 10 years ago. More than 10 years ago, in fact. Anyway, happy birthday and keep on rocking. Crazy Dave signing off. Peace, love, rock and roll. Just be nice to each other. Ciao.
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0: It's certainly not the news time yet. It's Sherry Shirley here, but taking us up to the news at 7 o'clock, we've got Mr. Blow, and this is Grooving with Mr. Blow.

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1: It's 7 o'clock. Good morning. I'm Josh Bryant. More than 30 Australian tourists are believed to be among the missing after deadly flash flooding devastated the border between Nepal and Tibet. At least 150 people have been confirmed dead after an avalanche of ice and rock sent torrents of brown water crashing over and through buildings. This woman says she watched her family disappear in the water.
2: My family members were swept away by the flood in front of my eyes. My father, my mother, sister, and her kids are all swept away. They could not escape the flood. There was no chance at all.
1: That translation courtesy of the BBC. The Department of Foreign Affairs says Australian officials are working to confirm the welfare of Australian citizens in the region. Police have seized $1.5 million worth of drugs in a crackdown in Sydney's southwest. Officers investigating a drug supply syndicate raided properties at Old Guildford and Edmondson Park. Two men have been charged and are due to face court today. A bus company and its two directors have been fined a total of $650,000 over a fatal crash in the Hunter Valley. Jamel Wells explains.
3: 10 wedding guests died and 25 were injured in the crash at Greta in 2023. The driver, Brett Andrew Button, is serving a jail sentence of up to 32 years for dangerous and negligent driving occasioning death. Separately, the bus company and its directors pleaded guilty to charges brought by the National Heavy Vehicle Regulator. The fines imposed are for heavy vehicle safety breaches and hiring a drug-impaired driver. Jamel Wills reporting.
1: Federal Labor is understood to be close to finalising a new immigration policy. The Australian reports new measures would be headlined by restrictions on international students and their family members. Sydney Water is apologising and says it is working to address challenges with its new payroll system. Some staff have been threatening to walk off the job, claiming they've been left out of pocket. New national data is highlighting the need to support prisoners with healthcare. More than half of those discharged from jail report an improvement in their physical health. The Australian Institute of Health and Welfare's Amanda Donjic says prison might be the first opportunity for regular healthcare for some inmates.
4: And while people's experiences can differ, supporting people's health while they are in prison can contribute to better health outcomes during custody and help support a successful return to the community.
1: Also making news, Transport for New South Wales says trains are now moving again after a car near the tracks caused disruptions at Macquarie Fields. In finance, the Dow Jones and the Nasdaq closed down. One Australian dollar is buying 71.7 US cents.
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6: More players keep speaking out against the NRL's proposed kickoff change ahead of its trial tonight in the Broncos Storm match. Sharks winger Ronaldo Mulatalo says it's disrespectful to turn their game into an experiment. Ben Marnie feels he should have been awarded a points decision victory in his drawn boxing bout with Nikita Zhu. The Gold Coast crowd was stunned when the judges were split in the IBF World Title Eliminator. Marnie says he finished stronger.
7: I don't want to talk down on Nikita or his team. I do believe I won that fight. I thought I came home nice and strong. About 2 weeks ago, we got an extra two rounds thrown on top of it, and I believe I took the fight in those two rounds.
6: That audio thanks to Fox, and a great start to Australia's campaign at the Canoe Sprint and Paracanoe World Champs. Every one of our athletes advancing to their semi-finals. That's sport. I'm Mike Pearsall.
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10: And back to our weather. Temperature is still static at 14.2. And the Mid-North Coast for Thursday will be partly cloudy. Patchy morning fog in the north and slight chance of a shower. Light winds becoming southeast to southwesterly, 15 to 20 kilometres an hour in the morning, and then becoming light in the evening. Now the Macquarie Coastal Waters forecast Smoky Cape to Seal Rocks. The forecast for Thursday until midnight. The winds southerly 15 to 20 knots, decreasing to about 10 knots in the late evening. The seas 1 to 1.5 metres, decreasing below 1 metre later in the evening. The swell southerly 1.5 to 2.5 metres, and the weather partly cloudy. And finally, the Foster tide times and heights. Next tide is not too far away, 7:36 a.m. this morning, with a high tide of 1.14. That's followed at 1:14 p.m. this afternoon, with a low tide of 0.33 of a metre. That's your news, sport and weather up to date. 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

and gentlemen, this is Captain Tobias Wilcock welcoming you aboard Coconut Airways Flight 372 to Bridgetown, Barbados. We will be flying at an height of 32,000 feet and at an airspeed of approximately 600 miles per hour. Refreshments will be served after takeoff. Kindly fasten your safety belts and refrain from smoking until...

0: Well, we had a bit of time to put some songs together there. We had Mumford & Sons with Holland Road. The Dean & Knight, NCC, the Corgis, Everybody's Got to Learn Sometime. Nick Kershaw, Wouldn't It Be Good? Bow Wow Wow with I Want Candy. And finally, Typically Tropical with Barbados. 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
1: It's 7:30. Good morning. I'm Josh Bryant. Nepalese officials say 34 Australian tourists are among hundreds of people unaccounted for after deadly flash flooding hit near the country's border with Tibet. The Department of Foreign Affairs is urgently working to confirm the welfare of Australian citizens in the region. More than 150 people have already been confirmed dead. Some buildings have been washed away after an avalanche of ice and rock triggered the destructive flooding. Glaciologist Rijan Baktu Kayastas told Channel 4 changing conditions have made avalanches like this more common.
2: Due to such increase in air temperature, lots of ice are melting very fast, and due to that we are having such phenomenon. Not only this year, last year's phenomenon is also to some extent we can connect with increase in air temperature.
1: A national senator is rejecting suggestions the coalition is dragging its feet on revealing its migration targets. The federal government is understood to be close to finalising its immigration crackdown, with details expected to be revealed next month. The coalition hasn't put a number on its policies, but Bridget McKenzie's told Today the opposition has revealed its plan to peg arrivals to new home builds.
3: This is a system that's highly complex. There's a lot of people out there with simple solutions that they have to keep correcting. But there's over 100 visa subclasses, so we want to get this complex system right.
1: An inmate has been taken to hospital in a stable condition after being stabbed in the state's central west. Emergency services were called to the Bathurst Correctional Centre following the incident. A corrective services spokesperson has confirmed an investigation is underway. Fines totalling $650,000 have been imposed on a bus company and its two directors following a fatal crash in the Hunter. 10 people died in the crash at Greta in 2023. The fines relate to heavy vehicle safety breaches and the hiring of a drug-impaired driver. Sydney Water says its focus is on resolving outstanding issues with a new payroll system, which have seen staff threatened to walk off the job. Some employees have reported pay errors since the network was introduced in July. Australian Services Union Secretary Angus McFarlane says concerns were raised before its implementation.
4: We met with them before they implemented the system, pointing out to them all of the issues that we had with it, the predictions that we had.
1: Also making news, British character actor Tim Curry is being remembered as a bright, fierce flame following his death at the age of 80. And economists believe this year's City Marathon could inject $120 million into the state's economy. In finance, the Dow Jones closed down 113 points, the Nasdaq down 21, one Aussie dollar buying 71.7 US cents.
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6: The Panthers are out to erase bitter memories of their most recent encounter with the Bulldogs. It came in round six with Canterbury ending Penrith's unbeaten start to the season with a stunning 32-16 upset. Ahead of tomorrow night's clash, Panthers centre Casey McLean says the result was a wake-up call.
7: Obviously not a very pleasant memory, I don't think. Personally for myself, I played too great, but I suppose it was a big learning for our whole season. You know, we started off so strong just to, you know, get punched in the face.
6: Mitchell Starc has climbed to the top of the ICC's Test bowling rankings after taking 10 wickets against Bangladesh in Mackay. He knocks off Jasprit Bumrah at the top. And in the second round of the English League Cup, Everton and Tottenham have had big wins over lower league opposition. Newcastle scraped past West Brom 3-2. That's sport. I'm Mike Pearsall.
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11: Now, the weather temperature has risen just slightly. It's now 14.9. And the mid-north coast for Thursday, partly cloudy. Patchy morning fog in the north and the slight chance of a shower. Light winds becoming southeast to southwesterly, 15 to 20 kilometres an hour in the morning, and then becoming light in the evening. Now the Macquarie Coastal Waters forecast, Smoky Cape to Seal Rocks. The forecast for Thursday until midnight. The winds southerly 15 to 20 knots, decreasing to about 10 knots in the late evening. The seas 1 to 1.5 metres, decreasing below 1 metre later in the evening. The swell southerly 1.5 to 2.5 metres, and the weather partly cloudy. And finally, the Foster tide times and heights. We have a tide as we speak at 7:36 a.m. a high tide of 1.14 of a metre. That's followed by a low tide at 1:14 p.m. this afternoon of 0.33 of a metre. That's your news, sport and weather up to date. 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
11: Now, Ziggy and Anne, you asked me on Saturday night at our little party for a song by Runrig. And I unfortunately got tied up a little bit on Monday. So I hope you're listening now. This is Runrig and Every River.

0: 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And then Max Merritt and the Meteors with Slipping Away. 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
0: Sutherland Brothers and Quiver, we're going to play Arms of Mary. 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
3: Sorry about that, Chalkman.
2: No,
3: just a little bit pushed for time there.
2: Oh, that's
3: good
2: right.
3: Morning.
2: How are you this morning, Tawny?
3: I've got you.
2: Oh, you got it, have you? All right.
3: I've
2: Be
3: got
2: careful.
3: It. Yes, I can hear you perfectly well now.
2: Oh, okay, good.
3: It helps when you put the headphones on, you know.
2: Oh, that's right, mate. Yeah, well, I said I'm good this morning, mate. How are you?
3: I'm pretty good. Yeah, I'm not as bad as Andy. Poor fella.
2: Sounds a bit ornery. I hope he's all right this morning. I haven't heard anything.
3: I spoke to him yesterday, and he said, no, I'll be fine, I'll be in tomorrow. And he rang me at 11:30 last night, and he sounded on death's door.
2: Oh, no.
3: So he's not so good, although he does say he's got something to do today, he's going to come in, but he really sounds bad, and we shouldn't be spreading this about either, because apparently it's awful.
2: Yes, I heard that. Yeah, it's going around. I got a bit of a tickle in my throat, but that's about it. It comes and goes.
3: Well, about 3 weeks ago, I started with it, and it laid me low for a few days. But I got a cough, and I just can't get rid of the cough at the moment. So, not good.
2: Horrible, isn't it?
3: Anyway, you must be a happy man today. With Tottenham?
2: Because it is.
3: Excuse me. No, because of Tottenham.
2: You mean because of that?
3: Yeah, because of that. I had to let you play that, didn't I?
2: I just had to do it, Tony. I'm sorry. But, yeah, all right. So, looking at the beaches today, I'm looking at one mole at the moment. It's not very big down there, around about 1 to 2 feet, but pretty good conditions. The tide, we just had a high tide not long ago, so we need that to drop down a little bit, probably give it about 2 hours. There is... 3 board riders up the northern end, which they were there yesterday as well. There goes my throat. Yeah, so there's obviously waves around there. They're not at very good quality or height, but I reckon once that tide drops down a bit, mate, give it a couple of hours and it should be half decent up there now.
3: It'll be good. Now, I don't know how to find Bradley on here, so I don't know what Bradley's going to say.
2: That's all right, mate.
3: He'll no doubt come in and beat me up.
2: You'll be right. We'll look at Wallaby Point, 1 to 2 feet. Pretty good conditions up there, same as Wallaby Beach. Saltwater's the same. Redhead's normally really good because of... what's his name up? I've just lost it for a minute. But yeah, Blackhead's pretty good. Dinsdale, Piranha, that's it.
3: Dinsdale, Piranha, yes.
2: So he'd be down there trying to stir him up a bit and get better conditions on the screen. Black Air's 1 to 2 feet, pretty good conditions. Our own main beach down here, 1 to 2 feet, pretty good conditions. So that might be worth a bit of a look this morning. Pebbly Beach, good conditions, 1 to 2 feet. But anyhow, all those beaches should improve within a couple of hours when that tide drops a little bit. I don't know if you've heard from Bradley or not.
3: No.
2: I'd say that. No, that's all right. Looking down towards his area, what have we got? It's not looking too good, actually. Seal Rock's pretty poor condition down there. Blueies and Boomerang, 1 to 2 feet, not very good conditions at all. So I normally tell everyone to go down there because of the better conditions, but I think we should stay around here today.
3: They all need to come up here, yes.
2: I think so, but anyhow.
3: I think it's going to be a reasonable day, but it's going to be cloudy. We're not going to get much sun, I don't think.
2: No, that's all right, mate. Yeah, just pretend we're in England, eh?
3: But it's not raining.
2: No, it's not raining. Well, we had, I just looked it up before, 2.5 mils overnight. So we did get a bit last night, but it just keeps everything green. So that's what
3: right.
2: We need.
3: And that's what's important.
2: Exactly, yes. All right, Macquarie Coastal Waters, mate, southerly winds 15 to 20 knots, decreasing to about 10 knots in the late evening. Seas 1 to 1.5 metres, decreasing below 1 metre later in the evening, and that's on a southerly swell of 1.5 to 2.5 metres with the all-important tides. We're going to have a, well, just on a high tide before, We've got a low tide happening at, well, 1:15 this afternoon, 0.33 of a metre. I know you love the pirates so much.
3: I can't get back at you because I don't know where everything is. I'm going to have to ask Andy to tell me where everything is so I can play things back to you.
2: That's all right. I'll get it. I'll get myself back.
3: I might not be doing this much longer anyway because we've had so many calls come in today saying, where's Andy and is he all right? And I'm not sure whether they're ringing up because I'm on and they want Andy back or they just want to play the Twisted Tune or whatever. But
2: probably the Twisted Tune, or so. They wait around for that. So
3: Yes. Anyway.
2: It won't happen overnight, but it will happen. There you go. That's all I can say.
3: He will be back. He may well be back tomorrow morning.
2: Well, I'll give you one of these for filling in. There we go.
3: I love it. Thanks for that, Chuck, man. Catch you again soon.
2: I'll give one of these for Andy too, of course.
3: Of course.
2: There you go. All right, mate, I'll let you go because I know you struck the time. So have
3: a great day. And you have a good day, and either I or Andy will speak to you tomorrow.
2: Yeah, I'd say I'd more likely be speaking to you, but that's all right. We have fun.
3: Take good care.
2: Okay, mate.
3: See you, bud. See ya. Bye.

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1: It's 8 o'clock. Good morning. I'm Josh Bryant. Locals in Nepal have described seeing their family members washed away as deadly flash flooding wreaked havoc near the border with Tibet. 34 Australians are among the hundreds missing following the disaster, which has killed at least 150 people. Footage shows buildings being overrun by flooding triggered by an avalanche of ice and rock. This man has described his desperate attempts to save loved ones.
2: Me and my mother were together while trying to escape. I saved my mother by pulling her hand. Before that, I had given my phone to my sister to remain safe and contact for help, but she is not reachable now. The mobile is switched off. I'm worried she must be swept away.
1: That translation, courtesy of the BBC. The Prime Minister has extended his deepest sympathies to those affected by the disaster. Anthony Albanese says Australians in the area should follow the advice of local authorities. The Department of Foreign Affairs says it stands ready to provide consular assistance. $1.5 million worth of drugs has been seized by police in Sydney's southwest. Dusty Fitzpatrick explains.
3: Officers looking into a drug supply syndicate raided properties at Old Guildford and Edmondson Park. They say cocaine, cannabis, ketamine, MDMA and 30 kilograms of THC gummies were discovered. Two men, aged 26 and 40, were arrested and taken to Cabramatta Police Station. The younger man has been charged with 18 offences, the older man with 17. The two men have been refused bail and are due to face court today. Dusty Fitzpatrick, Sydney.
1: The federal government is expected to release details of its new immigration policy next month. The Australian reports new restrictions would be placed on international students and their family members under the plan. Meta has settled a landmark court battle over teen social media addiction, agreeing to add further child safety measures to its apps. The owner of Facebook and Instagram will also pay the equivalent of almost $24 billion Australian dollars. EV chargers have been damaged at a shopping centre in Sydney's southwest amid growing warnings about thieves targeting the infrastructure in search of copper. Peter spotted the four damaged chargers at Bankstown Central Shopping Centre and shared a video online. He's told Ben Fordham it appears extra precautions are now in place.
4: A few days ago, they replaced them. They're all back to normal. And now there's a camera. So they installed new cameras there and there was security up on the roof as well.
1: In finance, the Dow Jones has closed down 113 points, the Nasdaq down 21 points at the close, one Aussie dollar buying 71.7 US cents.
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6: The Parramatta Eels are reportedly eyeing off a Blues Origin star as he approaches free agency. The Telegraph reports the Eels are preparing to make a big play for Bradman Best should he remain unsigned by Newcastle on November 1. The IBF World Title Eliminator between Nikita Zhu and Ben Marnie has ended in a draw. The pair went blow for blow across 12 rounds on the Gold Coast and couldn't be split. Zhu admitting post-fight, Marnie probably should have won.
7: I thought he edged it, honestly. He was one tough fight and I knew it was going to be like that. I gave him maybe one or two rounds more, but I can't be a judge at the moment.
6: That audio thanks to Fox Sports. And in AFL, the Giants are set to gauge the interest of ruckman Tim English to fill the void of Kieran Briggs. The Dogs ruckman's wife last week signed with netball side the New South Wales Swifts. That's sport. I'm Mike Pearsall.
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11: Back to the weather, but before I do, I've just had a text in from Leroy on Tuesday afternoon. And he's poorly as well. He's got the flu. So get well soon, Leroy, because we need you in here next Tuesday afternoon. Now, back to the weather. What have we got? The temperature is creeping up slowly, 15.5. And the mid-north coast for Thursday, partly cloudy. That patchy morning fog in the north should have gone now. Slight chance of a shower, light winds becoming southeast to southwesterly, 15 to 20 kilometres an hour in the morning, and then becoming light again in the evening. Now, the Macquarie Coastal Waters forecast, Smoky Cape to Seal Rocks. The forecast for Thursday until midnight. The wind southerly, 15 to 20 knots, decreasing to about 10 knots in the late evening. The seas 1 to 1.5 metres, decreasing below 1 metre later in the evening. The swell southerly 1.5 to 2 metres, and the weather partly cloudy. And finally, the Foster tide times and heights. The next tide is a low tide, and that's at 1:14 p.m. this afternoon, of 0.33 of a metre. That's followed at 8:02 p.m. this evening with a high tide, 1.49 of a metre. That's your news, sport and weather up to date. 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

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I hope you have many more of them and have an absolutely wonderful day.

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0: One for you this morning, John Wallace Fletcher, known as Fletch, of Tuncurry. Our friends are invited to attend John's funeral service at the Community of Christ Church, 4 Manning Street, opposite the bridge, commencing at 11 a.m. on Monday the 31st of August. Funeral arrangements for the late John Wallace Fletcher have been authorised by Alan Pearce Funerals.
1: This funeral announcement segment was brought to you by our sponsor, Alan Pearce and Lady Funeral Services, Tuncurry and Taree, on 6554 5433.

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0: Yes, and let's see what we've got from today over the weekend. We have Dare to Dream Junior is at the Manning Entertainment Centre starting at 12 o'clock tonight, today. Then we have Ross McGregor, the music fella at Club Foster at 5:30. 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
3: It's 8:30. Good morning. I'm Josh Bryant. 34 Australians are among the hundreds missing after deadly flash flooding hit near the Nepal-Tibet border. The death toll from the disaster currently sits at least 157 after an avalanche of ice and rock sent water crashing over and through buildings. Nepalese locals have described seeing family members being washed away. Australia's Assistant Foreign Affairs Minister Matthew Thistlethwaite has told News 24 DFAT is working to confirm the welfare of Australians in the region.
4: It's an area that's quite popular in the Himalayas for pilgrims to visit, and we understand that there may be a number of Australians who are part of those tours to that region.
3: The Office of Nepal's Prime Minister says search and rescue operations will continue overnight. The World Health Organization has also mobilized emergency medical supplies to areas affected by the disaster. Two men are due to face court after being charged as part of investigations into a drug supplier syndicate in Sydney's southwest. Police say they seized $1.5 million worth of drugs during searches at Old Guildford and Edmondson Park. Analysts say property sellers are becoming more cautious as values drop across the country. Fewer properties are being listed, and more than 8% of those on the market are priced below the five-year average. Cotality's Jared Berg says Sydney is leading the slowdown.
5: In the past 4 weeks, we've seen new listings at around about 5,500, which is around 13% below the level that we saw this time last year. It usually starts to lift from this time onwards, but at the moment the momentum is pretty weak.
3: A Waverley councillor is criticising colleagues for failing to support a plan for an event on Australia Day at Bondi Beach. It's understood the proposal faced pushback from a First Nations advisory group around holding celebrations on what's considered a day of mourning for many Indigenous Australians. Lauren Townsend has told Ben Fordham she thought they could get the balance right.
6: We already do the dawn reflection service. We already have a citizenship ceremony. So we already take care of our First Nation citizens. We celebrate our new arrived citizens. I wanted to do something for everyone in the middle.
3: She also says fellow Liberal councillors oppose the plan due to cost. Economists believe participants in this year's Sydney Marathon could inject $70 million into the state's economy. A record 40,000 runners from 162 countries are expected to take part in the event on Sunday. Also making news, star of the Rocky Horror Picture Show, Tim Curry, has died at the age of 80. In finance, the Dow Jones closed down 113 points, the Nasdaq down 21, one Australian dollar buying 71.7 US cents.
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8: More drama is engulfing the Broncos as they limp toward the end of their miserable premiership defence. Reece Walsh could be sanctioned by the club for liking a social media post critical of the decision not to play retiring skipper Adam Reynolds in tonight's final home game. League great Josh Morris has told Sports Today the right call has been made about Reynolds' fitness.
9: We don't always see a fairy tale finish in rugby league, and is it going to diminish his legacy and his status in the game in any way if he doesn't play these next two games? No.
8: Mitch Stark has knocked Jasprit Bumrah off the top of the ICC's test bowling rankings after taking 10 wickets against Bangladesh in Mackay. And the Matildas have confirmed a two-game series against Colombia, the first of which will be played in Canberra in November. That's sport. I'm Mike Pearsall.
3: It's 26-9. That's the latest news and sport.
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12: The weather, the temperature now is 16.3 and the sun's out. I can see the sun shining outside the studio here. And the mid-north coast for Thursday is going to be partly cloudy. Patchy morning fog should have gone by now. Slight chance of a shower. Light winds becoming southeast, southwesterly, 15 to 20 kilometres an hour in the morning, and then becoming light in the evening. Now the Macquarie Coastal Waters forecast, Smoky Cape to Seal Rocks. The forecast for Thursday until midnight. The wind southerly, 15 to 20 knots, decreasing to about 10 knots in the late evening. The seas 1 to 1.5 metres, decreasing below 1 metre in the evening. The swell southerly 1.5 to 2.5 metres, and the weather partly cloudy. And finally, at the Foster tide times and heights, the next tide is going to be a low tide at 1:14 p.m. this afternoon of 0.33 of a metre. That's followed at 8:02 p.m. this evening with a high tide of 1.49 of a metre. That's your news, sport and weather up to date. 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

0: good excuse, please, is there just one more now? 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
1: The speed limit around schools is 40 kilometres per hour between 8 and 9:30 a.m. Watch for the 40k signs and slow down. 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
2: Community service announcement.

Well, we started there with Ted Mulry Gang with, what was he called? Darktown Strutter's Ball. What an unusual title for a song. And then we had Moonlighting Leo Sayer. And after Leo Sayer, we had The New Seekers with The Who's See Me, Feel Me and Pinball Wizard. 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
1: It's 9 o'clock. Good morning. I'm Josh Bryant. Australia's Prime Minister is extending his deepest sympathies to those affected by deadly flash flooding, which has hit the border of Nepal and Tibet. Footage shows buildings being overwhelmed by muddy water. Rescue efforts will continue through the night. More than 157 people are dead. Hundreds are missing, including 34 Australians who Nepalese officials say are unaccounted for. Himalayan Guiding Australia Group's Sean Pipers told Ben Fordham the areas affected are popular with tourists around the world.
2: I've got staff there I'm trying to locate, but it's not surprising to have a lot of Australians there, particularly the main village, Sobri Beezy, with the main village at which people depart to go on the Langtang trek.
1: The United Nations is mobilising supplies and personnel in Nepal to support affected communities. China has activated its emergency response with full-scale rescue operations underway on the Nepal-Tibet border. Qantas has reported a 13.1% drop in its profit after the Middle East conflict triggered a spike in the cost of jet fuel. The Flying Kangaroo says the war with Iran resulted in a $420 million hit to earnings as it reported an underlying pre-tax profit of $2.06 billion. An investigation is underway after a stabbing at a correctional facility in the state's central west. Dusty Fitzpatrick reports.
3: Police called to the Bathurst Correctional Centre found an inmate had been stabbed multiple times. Officers say the man was attacked by unknown people inside the facility. The 20-year-old inmate was treated by paramedics for wounds to his back before being taken to hospital. He's in a serious but stable condition. Police and corrective services are investigating the incident. Dusty Fitzpatrick, Sydney.
1: Police have seized $1.5 million worth of drugs in a crackdown in Sydney Southwest. Officers investigating a drug supply syndicate raided properties in Old Guildford and Edmondson Park, arresting two men. The federal government's understood to be close to finalising its plan to bring down migration. New measures will reportedly include restrictions on international students and their family members. And researchers are launching a national assessment to expose gaps in care for childhood cancer survivors. The study aims to map out services nationwide after new data revealed 8 in 10 survivors suffer long-term health complications. Children's Cancer Colab's Dr. Yudani Reed says the project will find ways to combat the ongoing effects of childhood cancer.
4: So potential chronic illness, secondary cancers, and unfortunately will often die much earlier than their peers.
1: In finance, the Dow Jones and the Nasdaq closed down $1 Australian, buying 71.7 US cents.
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6: The NRL's experimental kickoff rule is proving controversial across the code. In tonight's Broncos Storm game, the team which concedes points can elect for the scoring team to kick off. Speaking on Sports Today, Sharks winger Ronaldo Mulitalo says the trial shouldn't be conducted in an official game.
7: I think it's disrespectful to those two teams, and I know if that was me, I'll feel disrespected the fact that they're just, you know, checking out new rules, just a trial.
6: Nikita Zhu has failed to secure a world title shot, finishing with a draw against Ben Marnie on the Gold Coast. GWS captain Toby Green will meet with new Essendon coach Mark McVeigh as he explores a move back to Victoria. Sammy Whitcomb has been ruled out of the upcoming Women's Basketball World Cup for the Opals due to injury. And in the second round of the English League Cup, Everton and Tottenham have had big wins over lower league opposition. That's sport. I'm Mike Pearsall.
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11: Our last look at the weather now. The temperature is creeping up very slowly. We've got 17.3 now. And the mid-north coast for Thursday, partly cloudy. There's a slight chance of a shower. The winds will be light, becoming southeast to southwesterly, 15 to 20 kilometres an hour in the morning, and then becoming light in the evening. Now the Macquarie Coastal Waters forecast Smoky Cape to Seal Rocks. The forecast for Thursday until midnight. The wind southerly 15 to 20 knots, decreasing to about 10 knots in the late evening. The seas 1 to 1.5 metres, decreasing below 1 metre later in the evening. The swell southerly 1.5 to 2.5 metres, and the weather partly cloudy. And the Foster tide times and heights, the next tide is at 1:14 p.m. this afternoon, with a low tide of 0.33 of a metre. That's followed at 8:02 p.m. this evening with a high tide of 1.49 of a metre. That's your news, sport and weather up to date. 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
2: Just one thing to tell you about this morning. This was lost on Thursday the 20th of August at noon in Kalungalook. It's a female crossbreed white 16-year-old dog named Susie. If you find Susie, please call Faye on 0415 692 389. 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
3: 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Nabiat Farmers Market is on Saturday, the 30th of August, at the Showgrounds in Nabiat, from 8 a.m. to 12 noon. Pacific Palms Markets is also on Sunday, the 30th of August, at the Community Hall, Pacific Palms, from 9 a.m. to 1 p.m. Join Lumpy's Nursery on Saturday, the 29th of August, from 8 a.m. to 3 p.m. to celebrate your garden's impact on your health, happiness and well-being. 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Sounds like that will be fun. The Manning Great Lakes Bird Watches on Thursday the 3rd of September at 8 a.m. at Foster Southern Parkway to 1 Mile Beach. Meet 300 metres south of the Breeze Parade, Boundary Street roundabout. Bring your morning tea and binoculars. And finally, the Tuncurry Uniting Church Spring Fair is on Saturday the 29th of August at 8 a.m. Cakes, biscuits, sweets, jams, books, plants, kitchenware, clothes, linen and bric-a-brac.
4: 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Why don't you join me? I know you'll like it.

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2: Yeah, look who it is. 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Why don't you join me? I know you'll like it.
0: Well, that's about it for me. Dougie will be here to entertain you from 10 o'clock after the news, right through till 2 o'clock this afternoon. I'll be back, all things being equal, I'll be back on Monday at 10 a.m. And in the meantime, I hope you have a brilliant weekend, and I'll catch you then. In the meantime, we're going to play Up to the News at 10 with Ringo Starr. 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
1: It's 10 o'clock. Good morning. I'm Josh Bryant. The Prime Minister says officials are racing to confirm the fate of 34 missing Australians following deadly flash flooding near the Nepal-Tibet border. At least 160 people are dead, with fears the death toll will rise after an avalanche of ice and rocks sent water crashing through local towns. Australians in the area are being